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2: Hello there, I'm Sean Bindley. A massive Russian drone attack on Kyiv is being described as the worst to hit the capital since Moscow launched its invasion. Australia's former ambassador to Russia, Peter Tesh, says Moscow is stepping up its campaign.
3: Kyiv Mayor Vitaly Klitschko has called this the most massive attack that Russia has launched upon Kyiv in the more than 4 years of its war of choice, which it began in full in February 2022. 74 missiles, almost 500 drones, an attack that was staged over about 11 hours.
2: Western Australia's rent relief program has reached a major milestone, with $20 million in payments delivered to more than 4,500 Western Australians. The program by Anglicare, Vinnies and the West Australian Government was launched at the end of 2023 and provides one-off payments of $5,000 to eligible tenants struggling with the ongoing rental crisis. The program has been extended to mid-next year, but the CEO of Anglicare, Mark Glasson, says that might not be long enough.
4: We have a long way to go before things stabilise. We need to make sure we do everything we can to keep people where they are, including keeping rent relief in place until the rental market vacancy rate balances somewhere between 2.5% and 3.5%.
2: The New South Wales Roads Minister is defending proposed changes to drug driving laws, which are designed to make the rules fairer for users of medical cannabis. Critics claim the change will put more people at risk because there is no way to determine how impaired a driver is by the drug. Jenny Aitchison says the state government is committed to maintaining the integrity of the road safety systems.
5: But what we also need to do is ensure that patients who've been prescribed a medication which is legal by their doctors are not treated differently to other patients who are prescribed things like Endone or Valium or other drugs where they aren't penalised just for having the presence of that drug in their system.
2: A 16-year-old boy has been charged with murder after the death of a teenager in Melbourne's north. ANU's Lee Harrison reports.
6: A staff member at the Craigieburn Community Hospital found a 15-year-old with stab wounds in the car park of the medical facility on Wednesday night. Despite attempts to resuscitate the boy, he died at the scene. Police have now charged a 16-year-old with his murder. The boy remanded in custody to front a children's court at a later date. A 20-year-old man was arrested along with the boy yesterday and has since been charged with criminal damage by fire. Police have also arrested a 15-year-old girl, charging her with affray and theft of a motor vehicle. A 15-year-old boy arrested this morning in relation to the death is being interviewed by police. Lee Harrison, Air News.
2: And a driver has died after three vehicles crashed into a fallen tree north of Melbourne. Madeline Burke has the details.
7: A tragic crash on a major highway north of Melbourne. Around 6 this morning, emergency services were called to reports two cars and a truck had hit a fallen tree on Northern Highway at Toorak. The driver of one of those cars, who was yet to be formally identified, died at the scene. The driver of the other car sustained serious injuries. They're now in hospital. Police say the truck driver was not injured. The Northern Highway remains closed in both directions at Toorak near Hardings Lane. Madeline Burke, Melbourne.
2: The Australian dollar is buying 69.2 US cents. This is Air News. Australia are locking in their final preparations ahead of tomorrow's FIFA World Cup match against Egypt in Texas. Fans across the globe will be donning the green and gold and waking up at the crack of dawn to watch the do-or-die clash. Former Socceroo Mark Bosnich says he fancies our chances.
8: We're a very good team. We're a very organised team, a young side. And, you know, with young teams, when they're doing well, they are fearless. So I really fancy our chances.
2: Spain have advanced into the round of 16 after beating Austria 3-0. The ninth season of the NRLW kicked off last night. Air News' Terry Daniel has the details.
9: The popularity of women's NRL is continually growing. More than 50,000 women and girls are now registered to play rugby league in this country. The first game of round one was in the Shire, where the home team, the Cronulla Sharks, went down to the Newcastle Knights 18-4. Knights 5-8 Kira Dibb on 9, very happy with the win in round one.
10: Yeah, it was so good. It was nice to, you know, show what we could do and like really get that rhythm in round one.
9: Next up in the NRLW on Saturday, the St George Dragons play the Canberra Raiders at Kogra, and it's the Queensland Derby in Brisbane, with the Brisbane Broncos up against the North Queensland Cowboys. Terry Daniel, Air Sport.
2: Round 18 of the NRL kicks off tonight, with Penrith hosting South. In AFL, the Lions have boosted their chances of back-to-back premierships with a 22-point win over the Cats last night. The visitors stormed out to an early lead, birding the first 8 goals of the match. The win sees Brisbane back into the top four. Geelong have moved out. Australian Independent Radio News.
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14: Taking a look at your local weather for Friday. Expect morning clouds with mild temperatures ranging from 15 to 25 degrees. Saturday will be mostly sunny and cool, with temperatures between 10 and 22 degrees, while Sunday stays mostly sunny and cool, ranging from 10 to 20 degrees. And that's your local weather up to date on West Bremer Radio.
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1: Hi, this is Ricky Lee for RAD, recording artists, actors and athletes against drink driving. 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
3: West Bremer Radio's Local News, I'm Damien Lee. Queensland Police have launched Operation Yankee Cold Snap, a statewide road safety campaign running throughout the winter school holidays until July 17. With more families expected to travel during the break, police are warning motorists to take extra care on the roads, particularly in cooler conditions where fog, reduced visibility and wildlife can increase risks. Officers will conduct highly visible patrols across the state, targeting speeding and drink or drug driving, two of the leading causes of fatal crashes. Families will be able to access up to 6 months of paid parental leave from July 1 under new Albanese government reforms. The changes increase the entitlement to 26 weeks and lift the weekly payment rate to $1,004.70. Income eligibility thresholds will also rise, allowing more families to access the scheme. The federal government says families receiving the full entitlement could receive almost $30,000 in support. Superannuation will also continue to be paid on parental leave. Federal member for Blair, Shane Newman, says more than 2,500 local families have already benefited from the scheme's expansion, describing the changes as a boost for working families facing cost of living pressures. Ipswich Mayor Theresa Harding says the 2026-27 Queensland budget has delivered welcome investment in health, education and youth justice, but major road and public transport projects remain overlooked. Mayor Harding said Ipswich, Queensland's fastest growing city, continues to miss out on the level of infrastructure funding needed to support rapid population growth, with no new funding announced for key road and bridge upgrades. She welcomed funding for a new primary school in Ripley, upgrades to Bundamba TAFE, continued investment in Ipswich Hospital Stage 2 and community safety initiatives. However, the mayor also raised concerns about rising waste levy costs, warning local households are expected to pay more over the next 4 years as council faces increasing pressure to deliver infrastructure and services for a growing population. And in sport, West End claimed a 42-28 win over Goodner and Brothers defeated Redbank 30-18 in A-grade Ipswich Rugby League action, while the Norths and Fassifern clash was postponed. In reserve grade, Goodner beat Lowood 42-22 and Redbank dominated Brothers 44-6. Goodner continued its strong form in the women's premier competition with a 50-16 victory over Banyo, while Banyo defeated Redbank 16-0 in the women's reserve. In the Host Plus Cup, the Ipswich Jets recorded a 28-18 win over the Tigers, while the Western Clydesdales fell 42-8 to the Falcons. And in the BMD Premiership, the Tigers defeated the Jets 32-6, and the Falcons overcame the Western Clydesdales 22-10. That's your local news up to date on West Bremer Radio.
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8: Taking a look at your local weather for Friday. Expect morning clouds with mild temperatures ranging from 15 to 25 degrees. Saturday will be mostly sunny and cool, with temperatures between 10 and 22 degrees, while Sunday stays mostly sunny and cool, ranging from 10 to 20 degrees. And that's your local weather up to date on West Bremer Radio.
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1: Hi, I'm Brittany. I am the Secretary of the Ipswich Volunteer Crime Stoppers Committee. Queensland is unique to most Australian states and territories in that the program is supported by local volunteer area committees. Crime Stoppers is a community volunteer organisation that believes the general public can help make a difference in solving and preventing crime. Crime Stoppers provides a telephone hotline and website for members of the community to provide anonymous information about criminal activity. The information is then forwarded to police. Rewards can be offered for information leading to an arrest. The Ipswich Crime Stoppers Volunteer Committee meets on the third Wednesday of each month at the Ipswich Sports Club at 6:30 p.m. If you would like to join us, or for more information on Crime Stoppers, visit crimestoppers.com.au.
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3: Hello there, I'm Sean Bindley. Russia has launched a massive combined strike on Kyiv, firing nearly 500 drones and more than 70 missiles at the Ukrainian capital, killing at least 21 people and injuring dozens more. The assault comes days after Ukraine targeted Moscow with 61 drones, hitting what Ukrainian President Volodymyr Zelensky said was a satellite communication centre used to coordinate Russian military operations. Poland scrambled fighter jets in response to the scale of the Russian bombardment. Dasha Chernyshova reports from Moscow.
4: The Russian officials insist that this is their retaliation against Ukrainian military for their actions that Moscow labels

0: as terrorism on the Russian territory. The Kremlin also saying that Russia is going to continue to step up pressure on Ukraine because they are seeing the increased Ukrainian attacks on the Russian territory. And we understand that the Russian president has been briefed about how those strikes have proceeded by the Chief of General Staff, Valery Gerasimov himself.
1: A senior Labour MP says he will not apologise for calling Australia's longest-serving Prime Minister, Robert Menzies, a Nazi appeaser. Pat Conroy made the comment during a speech at the National Press Club while discussing defence issues. Sir Robert is a Liberal Party hero who ran the country for more than 18 years until 1966, but Mr Conroy says he was sympathetic to the Nazi cause.
2: I was making a speech about Labour's proud record of supporting defence in a speech about progressive patriotism. My main point is that the right of politics don't own security policy. In those remarks, I made a simple fact. He was had a policy of appeasement. The Liberals' argument isn't with me, it's with history.
1: Western Australia's rent relief program has reached a major milestone, with $20 million in payments delivered to more than 4,500 Western Australians. The program by Anglicare, Vinnies and the Western Australian state governments was launched at the end of 2023 and provides one-off payments of $5,000 to eligible tenants struggling with the ongoing rental crisis. 35% of the recipients are single parents with children. The program has been extended till mid-next year. It's hoped new limits on sales of nitrous oxide will curb its use as a recreational drug. From November, retailers in New South Wales will no longer be able to sell the gas to anyone under 18, and restrictions will be introduced on when and how it can be sold. The state's health minister, Ryan Park, says the government has heard too many stories about the gas being abused.
3: Whilst these products are required for domestic use in many cases, but also commercial use, particularly across hospitality, what we're trying to do here is protect young people and put some restrictions around that we think restrict the ability for young people to access this product as easy as what it is now.
1: Meanwhile, a new drug could allow motor neurone disease to be manageable for patients within 5 years. Lachlan Gray has the details.
4: It's the major breakthrough which could lead to new treatments for neurodegenerative conditions like MND, Parkinson's and Alzheimer's. University of Queensland researchers in partnership with overseas scientists have developed a drug that activates a hard-to-target immune receptor, opening new possibilities for anti-inflammatory treatments. Study lead Professor Trent Woodruff believes it's possible we could have a drug trial for MND patients within 5 years, possibly turning the disease into a long-term chronic condition rather than an acute terminal illness. It comes as the NRL prepare for Jai July, where every try will see $1,000 donated to the Arrow Foundation and supporting the former Maroons battle with MND.
1: This is Air News. Tennis, and day four was a challenging one for the Aussies at Wimbledon. Air Sports' Paul Walsh explains.
5: Four Australians took to the courts for round two action, but only one has advanced to the next round. The major joint bubble was burst early in the day by the 21-year-old Filipino Alexander Iala, 3-6, 6-2, 6-love, while James Duckworth was brave against the 9-seed Flavio Cabolli, with the Italian claiming victory in four sets, and Kimberly Birrell found the going tough against the 17th-seed Sorana Cristea, with the Romanian a straight sets winner 6-3, 6-4. The shining light for the Aussies was a strong performance by Alex de Minaur, who outgunned the Frenchman Adrian Manarino in straight sets 6-3, 6-2, 6-2. For the Demon, the pieces are now falling into place.
6: I'm proud of how I handled adversity today, some tough moments in getting through that. I think I've got more to give, but definitely I like, you know, the mindset I'm in, what I've been doing the last couple of days.
5: Paul Walsh at Wimbledon for Air Sport.
1: In AFL news, Chris Fagan says he won't let speculation over Lachie Neale's future spoil Brisbane's charge into the top four. The Lions delivered a statement win over the Cats in Geelong last night, amidst reports of Neale meeting with rival clubs in Melbourne. Fagan says the dual Brownlow and Premiership star is entitled to do so as a free agent.
7: I've come to accept that that's the modern game, and the thing about it is, the only thing I really care about is that he's okay himself and that he plays well for the team, and he's doing that.
1: Australian Independent Radio News.
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11: Taking a look at your local weather for Friday, expect morning clouds with mild conditions, reaching a top of 25 degrees. Tomorrow, it'll be mostly sunny and cool, ranging from 9 to 22 degrees. Sunday continues the trend with mostly sunny skies and a high of 20 degrees. And that's your local weather up to date on West Burma Radio.
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3: West Bremer Radio's Local News, I'm Damien Lee. Queensland Police have launched Operation Yankee Cold Snap, a statewide road safety campaign running throughout the winter school holidays until July 17. With more families expected to travel during the break, police are warning motorists to take extra care on the roads, particularly in cooler conditions where fog, reduced visibility and wildlife can increase risks. Officers will conduct highly visible patrols across the state, targeting speeding and drink or drug driving, two of the leading causes of fatal crashes. Families will be able to access up to 6 months of paid parental leave from July 1 under new Albanese government reforms. The changes increase the entitlement to 26 weeks and lift the weekly payment rate to $1,004.70. Income eligibility thresholds will also rise, allowing more families to access the scheme. The federal government says families receiving the full entitlement could receive almost $30,000 in support. Superannuation will also continue to be paid on parental leave. Federal member for Blair, Shane Newman, says more than 2,500 local families have already benefited from the scheme's expansion, describing the changes as a boost for working families facing cost of living pressures. Ipswich Mayor Theresa Harding says the 2026-27 Queensland budget has delivered welcome investment in health, education and youth justice, but major road and public transport projects remain overlooked. Mayor Harding said Ipswich, Queensland's fastest growing city, continues to miss out on the level of infrastructure funding needed to support rapid population growth, with no new funding announced for key road and bridge upgrades. She welcomed funding for a new primary school in Ripley, upgrades to Bundamba TAFE, continued investment in Ipswich Hospital Stage 2 and community safety initiatives. However, the mayor also raised concerns about rising waste levy costs, warning local households are expected to pay more over the next 4 years as council faces increasing pressure to deliver infrastructure and services for a growing population. And in sport, West End claimed a 42-28 win over Goodner and Brothers defeated Redbank 30-18 in A-grade Ipswich Rugby League action, while the Norths and Fassifern clash was postponed. In reserve grade, Goodner beat Lowood 42-22 and Redbank dominated Brothers 44-6. Goodner continued its strong form in the women's premier competition with a 50-16 victory over Banyo, while Banyo defeated Redbank 16-0 in the women's reserve. In the Host Plus Cup, the Ipswich Jets recorded a 28-18 win over the Tigers, while the Western Clydesdales fell 42-8 to the Falcons. And in the B&D Premiership, the Tigers defeated the Jets 32-6, and the Falcons overcame the Western Clydesdales 22-10. That's your local news up to date on West Bremer Radio.
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6: Taking a look at your local weather for Friday, expect morning clouds with mild conditions, reaching a top of 25 degrees. Tomorrow, it'll be mostly sunny and cool, ranging from 9 to 22 degrees. Sunday continues the trend with mostly sunny skies and a high of 20 degrees. And that's your local weather up to date on West Bremer Radio.
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2: Hello there, I'm Sean Bindley. The opposition maintains Labor's push to rein in gambling ads don't go far enough because online streaming services won't be affected. Legislation has been introduced reducing the number of betting ads that can be shown and when they're aired. The move affects television and radio broadcasters. The laws would also ban gambling ads at sports grounds and on player uniforms. But Liberal MP Simon Kennedy says it's nothing more than a band-aid solution.
3: The big thing is online, it's actually going to get worse. The Prime Minister's laws allow gambling ads in any scheduled or unscheduled break during live sport. Radio or TV will not have those carve-outs.
2: Iran's Deputy Foreign Minister, Qasem Gharibabadi, has declared that the Strait of Hormuz is under Tehran's command, not that of the US military central command, rejecting a US-led regional security dialogue in Bahrain. The statement comes as shipping through the strait remains at roughly a third of pre-war levels, with international maritime bodies extending the waterway.

0: Space Warlike Operations classification until the 9th of July. The US President Donald Trump has sought to portray the reopening of the Strait more positively. Kate Fisher reports from Washington.
1: Donald Trump, speaking yesterday to reporters, was very buoyant about the situation in the Strait, saying that we have record numbers of ships leaving. We know that around 35 ships have transited there in the last 24 hours. And it is really important, of course, to the US president that that continues to increase.
0: To Melbourne, where five teenagers have been arrested and one bitten by a police dog after a crash on the Eastern Freeway this morning. As Madeleine Burke reports, the group ditched a machete while running from the police.
2: A stolen Mazda crashed into roadwork signage on the Eastern in Balwyn North just after 7 this morning. Four males and a female were seen fleeing over a fence into Coonan Creek Trail. Police searched the area with the dog squad brought in, helping to arrest five teenagers. An 18-year-old was bitten by a police dog, while a 16-year-old was taken to hospital after being injured in the crash. Police also found a machete in a nearby yard. Madeleine Burke, Melbourne.
0: Staying in Melbourne, and around 90,000 motorists have been wrongly charged on CityLink and the Westgate Tunnel. Transurban says the errors go back as far as 2015. All overcharged motorists will be repaid. The toll operator says it was due to vehicles being incorrectly classified in their system. Those affected have received emails this morning. And a drug developed in Queensland could lead to a major breakthrough in managing motor neurone disease. The drug activates a hard-to-target immune receptor and will open new possibilities for anti-inflammatory treatments. The University of Queensland's Professor Trent Woodruff says it won't cure the disease, but it could make it manageable.
3: Current treatments we have really don't do much to impact the progression to death. But the hope is that with drugs like this, and there's many others in development, they can basically slow the progression enough that it becomes more like a chronic disease, so something you might live with rather than it being fatal within 2 years or so.
0: This is Air News. In rugby league, Queensland forward Jeremiah Nanai says he's ready to repay the faith in next week's Game 3 blockbuster at Lang Park. The 23-year-old Cowboys star has been recalled for the decider. He says he's grateful for the chance to make history.
4: Privileged and a blessing to be honoured to come back into camp and, yeah, let her know a decider. So I can't wait for next week to come. So, hopefully I'll be ready by then.
0: And history will be made next month when the Australian women's AFLW team take on Ireland and Sydney for the very first time. Former North Melbourne AFL Premiership player Darren Crocker will coach the Aussie side. He says the competition will bring together some of the code's most exciting players.
5: Yeah, great honour to be selected as the first ever Australian coach of an international game against Ireland. So these sort of things, they're nice at the time, but I find that you reflect on them later in life and go, oh, that was really cool. Like, it's going to be great.
0: Spain are through the round of 16 at the FIFA World Cup with a 3-0 win over Austria in Los Angeles. The blockbuster clash saw star striker Michael Oyarzabal score the third and fourth goal of his campaign, rubbing salt in Austria's wound by scoring Spain's final goal heading into stoppage time.
6: It's a well-timed run. It's three. Austria put to sleep. And Michael Oyarzabal says, I'm in the picture for the golden boot at the FIFA World Cup.
0: Thanks to SBS for that audio. 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
10: Taking a look at your local weather for Friday, expect morning clouds, mild temperatures reaching 25 degrees. On Saturday, it'll be mostly sunny and cool with a high of 22 degrees. Sunday stays mostly sunny with a top of 20 degrees. And that's your local weather up to date on West Bremer Radio.

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2: West Bremer Radio's Local News, I'm Damien Lee. Queensland Police have launched Operation Yankee Cold Snap, a statewide road safety campaign running throughout the winter school holidays until July 17. With more families expected to travel during the break, police are warning motorists to take extra care on the roads, particularly in cooler conditions where fog, reduced visibility and wildlife can increase risks. Officers will conduct highly visible patrols across the state, targeting speeding and drink or drug driving, two of the leading causes of fatal crashes. Families will be able to access up to 6 months of paid parental leave from July 1 under new Albanese government reforms. The changes increase the entitlement to 26 weeks and lift the weekly payment rate to $1,004.70. Income eligibility thresholds will also rise, allowing more families to access the scheme. The federal government says families receiving the full entitlement could receive almost $30,000 in support. Superannuation will also continue to be paid on parental leave. Federal member for Blair, Shane Newman, says more than 2,500 local families have already benefited from the scheme's expansion, describing the changes as a boost for working families facing cost of living pressures. Ipswich Mayor Theresa Harding says the 2026-27 Queensland budget has delivered welcome investment in health, education and youth justice, but major road and public transport projects remain overlooked. Mayor Harding said Ipswich, Queensland's fastest growing city, continues to miss out on the level of infrastructure funding needed to support rapid population growth, with no new funding announced for key road and bridge upgrades. She welcomed funding for a new primary school in Ripley, upgrades to Bundamba TAFE, continued investment in Ipswich Hospital Stage 2 and community safety initiatives. However, the mayor also raised concerns about rising waste levy costs, warning local households are expected to pay more over the next 4 years as council faces increasing pressure to deliver infrastructure and services for a growing population. And in sport, West End claimed a 42-28 win over Goodna and Brothers defeated Redbank 30-18 in A-grade Ipswich Rugby League action, while the Norths and Fassifern clash was postponed. In reserve grade, Goodna beat Lowood 42-22 and Redbank dominated Brothers 44-6. Goodna continued its strong form in the women's premier competition with a 50-16 victory over Banyo, while Banyo defeated Redbank 16-0 in the women's reserve. In the Host Plus Cup, the Ipswich Jets recorded a 28-18 win over the Tigers, while the Western Clydesdales fell 42-8 to the Falcons. And in the BNZ Premiership, the Tigers defeated the Jets 32-6, and the Falcons overcame the Western Clydesdales 22-10. That's your local news up to date on West Bremer Radio.
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6: Taking a look at your local weather for Friday, expect morning clouds, mild temperatures reaching 25 degrees. On Saturday, it'll be mostly sunny and cool with a high of 22 degrees. Sunday stays mostly sunny with a top of 20 degrees. And that's your local weather up to date on West Bremer Radio.
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2: I'm Mark Dransfield. The Prime Minister says he's not against Australians having a punt amid calls to strengthen the government's gambling laws. More from Federal Politics Editor Michael Packey.
3: The opposition has teamed up with the Greens to force an inquiry into the government's push to limit gambling ads on TV, radio, at sporting grounds and on player uniforms. There are concerns the proposed laws don't go far enough, especially to address the stream of ads online. Liberal MP Simon Kennedy believes viewers should be able to opt in and decide for themselves if they want to see a betting ad on a digital service, rather than having the commercial served up and then having to opt out.
4: The social media giants, they can actually target problem gamblers.
3: Anthony Albanese has told the ABC the government has struck the right balance.
5: I'm not against someone having a punt on a Saturday. What I'm against is problem gambling.
3: Labor is hoping the laws are passed by the end of the year. Michael Packey, Canberra.
2: A suspected case of the H5 bird flu has been detected in New South Wales for the first time. Madeline McNeil reports.
6: Preliminary testing has come back positive for the highly contagious strain in a giant petrel found on the state's mid-north coast. Samples have been sent to the Australian Centre for Disease Preparedness to confirm the result. The state government is reiterating avian influenza has not yet been detected in poultry flocks or other captive birds, and the risk to human health remains low. Surveillance for the disease has been ramped up in New South Wales in recent weeks following the H5 strain's arrival in WA. Madeline McNeil, Sydney.
2: A 16-year-old boy has been charged with murder after the death of a teenager in Melbourne's north. More from Lee Harrison.
7: A staff member at the Craigieburn Community Hospital found a 15-year-old with stab wounds in the car park of the medical facility on Wednesday night. Despite attempts to resuscitate the boy, he died at the scene. Police have now charged a 16-year-old with his murder. The boy remanded in custody to front a children's court at a later date. A 20-year-old man was arrested along with the boy yesterday and has since been charged with criminal damage by fire.

0: Police have also arrested a 15-year-old girl, charging her with affray and theft of a motor vehicle. A 15-year-old boy arrested this morning in relation to the death is being interviewed by police. Lee Harrison, Air News.
1: Overseas now, and a man's been pulled alive from beneath a collapsed car park in Venezuela, 8 days since twin earthquakes devastated the country. Nearly 2,300 people have been killed and tens of thousands are still missing. Spider venom could one day be used in the fight against varroa mites, which are decimating beehives. Researchers at Sunshine Coast University have identified toxins in two spider venoms, which target the mites. Associate Professor Volker Herzig says the mite poses a huge risk to Australian honeybees.
2: The varroa mites lay the eggs in there, and they're young mites. They develop and they suck the bee larvae. That causes then deformations of the bees, so they might no longer be able to fly, or they're not very healthy if they're parasitized by a lot of varroa mites.
1: Checking the Aussie share market, the All Ords is trading up 100 points at 90.31. One Australian dollar is buying around 69 US cents. This is Air News. Spain and Portugal will face each other in the round of 16 in the FIFA World Cup 2026 after contrasting wins earlier today. An impressive Spain produced a convincing 3-0 win against Austria, with Mikel Oyarzabal scoring twice. Portugal's 2-1 win over Croatia was full of drama. After Croatia went ahead, Cristiano Ronaldo converted after a controversial penalty decision before he was substituted by Gonçalo Ramos, who headed the winner in the fourth minute of added-on time. 9 minutes later, Croatia thought it had equalised until VAR intervened for an offside. Geelong coach Chris Scott is backing star forward Jeremy Cameron to lift from his form slump despite another poor night in the Cats' 22-point loss to the Lions. He finished the night with just 4 disposals.
3: We are quizzing the medical staff and Jeremy, and he's saying, look, I'm not perfect, but I'm well and truly good enough to perform. We tend to give our champions a little bit more room than maybe some others, and we're really confident that he'll find his way through it.
1: Turning to tennis, and Maya Joint's singles campaign at Wimbledon has come to an end after falling to Filipino Alex Iala 3-6, 6-2, 6-love. The Aussie star conceding her round one victory over Serena Williams added to the pressure.
4: Trying to let go of that first match and then focusing more on the second one. But I mean, Alex, she lifted her level. She played really well. I didn't adjust, which is why I lost.
1: Better news for Alex Di Manar. He's through to the third round. Australian Independent Radio News.
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8: Taking a look at your local weather for Friday, expect morning clouds, mild temperatures reaching 25 degrees. On Saturday, it'll be mostly sunny and cool with a high of 22 degrees. Sunday stays mostly sunny with a top of 20 degrees. And that's your local weather up to date on West Bremer Radio.

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2: West Bremer Radio's Local News, I'm Damien Lee. Queensland Police have launched Operation Yankee Cold Snap, a statewide road safety campaign running throughout the winter school holidays until July 17. With more families expected to travel during the break, police are warning motorists to take extra care on the roads, particularly in cooler conditions where fog, reduced visibility and wildlife can increase risks. Officers will conduct highly visible patrols across the state, targeting speeding and drink or drug driving, two of the leading causes of fatal crashes. Families will be able to access up to 6 months of paid parental leave from July 1 under new Albanese government reforms. The changes increase the entitlement to 26 weeks and lift the weekly payment rate to $1,004.70. Income eligibility thresholds will also rise, allowing more families to access the scheme. The federal government says families receiving the full entitlement could receive almost $30,000 in support. Superannuation will also continue to be paid on parental leave. Federal member for Blair, Shane Newman, says more than 2,500 local families have already benefited from the scheme's expansion, describing the changes as a boost for working families facing cost of living pressures. Ipswich Mayor Theresa Harding says the 2026-27 Queensland budget has delivered welcome investment in health, education and youth justice, but major road and public transport projects remain overlooked. Mayor Harding said Ipswich, Queensland's fastest growing city, continues to miss out on the level of infrastructure funding needed to support rapid population growth, with no new funding announced for key road and bridge upgrades. She welcomed funding for a new primary school in Ripley, upgrades to Bundamba TAFE, continued investment in Ipswich Hospital Stage 2 and community safety initiatives. However, the mayor also raised concerns about rising waste levy costs, warning local households are expected to pay more over the next 4 years as council faces increasing pressure to deliver infrastructure and services for a growing population. And in sport, West End claimed a 42-28 win over Goodner and Brothers defeated Redbank 30-18 in A-grade Ipswich Rugby League action, while the Norths and Fassifern clash was postponed. In reserve grade, Goodner beat Lowood 42-22 and Redbank dominated Brothers 44-6. Goodner continued its strong form in the women's premier competition with a 50-16 victory over Banyo, while Banyo defeated Redbank 16-0 in the women's reserve. In the Host Plus Cup, the Ipswich Jets recorded a 28-18 win over the Tigers, while the Western Clydesdales fell 42-8 to the Falcons. And in the BMD Premiership, the Tigers defeated the Jets 32-6, and the Falcons overcame the Western Clydesdales 22-10. 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
8: Taking a look at your local weather for Friday, expect morning clouds, mild temperatures reaching 25 degrees. On Saturday, it'll be mostly sunny and cool with a high of 22 degrees. Sunday stays mostly sunny with a top of 20 degrees. And that's your local weather up to date on West Bremer Radio.

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2: I'm Mark Dransfield. Further testing will be undertaken to confirm a suspected case of H5 bird flu detected in New South Wales. Preliminary testing of a giant petrel on the mid-north coast has returned a positive result for the highly contagious strain. The state's Agriculture Minister, Tara Moriarty, says a member of the public at Hawke's Nest reported the bird looking unwell.
3: We don't know yet if it is the worst strain of the virus. The bird and samples of this bird have been sent to the National Testing Lab in Geelong through the CSIRO.
2: Meantime, WA has confirmed another positive case of H5, this time in the Perth metro area. The federal government's defending its gambling laws, arguing they strike the right balance for punters and the industry. More from Sean Bindley.
4: Limits will be placed on betting ads aired on TV and radio. Sports grounds and athletes won't be able to promote wagering companies. Australians would also be able to opt out of gambling commercials online. But the opposition's Simon Kennedy says people should be able to opt in rather than being forced to opt out when it comes to streaming services.
5: I'm not here to police and stop people having a punt. I like a punt myself. But what I'm not for is we know 80% of Australians want to see less. So give them on these digital channels a chance to say, yes, I want to do that, an active choice. And then also give the broadcast slots. Keep the rules as they are.
2: New South Wales police have charged a man over a Western Sydney break-in, accusing the 21-year-old of holding an innocent couple at gunpoint and demanding information they didn't have. It's alleged he was hired to carry out an attack in April but targeted the wrong address. The state's police minister is praising the strike force for its work targeting Sydney's organised crime networks. Yasmin Catley saying officers tracked down the alleged offender after receiving intelligence about vehicles used by syndicates to carry out serious crimes.
6: Now, we know that these crooks are using those vehicles as what is colloquially known as the kill cars. So this is great work from the New South Wales Police.
2: In South Australia, emergency crews are keeping a close eye on a dam at Ironbark in the Adelaide Hills, which is at risk of bursting. Daniel Sherwin-Simpson from the Weather Bureau says it follows record heavy rains.
7: The last 4 days, Adelaide's picked up 62 millimetres up in the lofty ranges, Lenswood 116. Really significant rainfall. Even though it is winter and now wetter months, it's still pretty stark, the amount of rainfall we've seen to start off July.
2: Business groups say an increase in visa application charges will make it harder to access skilled workers and overseas students. Charges for most visas have increased by around 25%. The Chamber of Commerce and Industry says the increase outpaces inflation. Air showbiz and Taylor Swift and Travis Kelce have reportedly already said I do and married in a private ceremony ahead of their big New York celebration. The New York Post is reporting the couple's already exchanged vows in front of a small group of family and friends. They're currently hosting a rehearsal dinner for 100 people

0: ahead of their July 4 celebration at Madison Square Garden. This is AIR News. First to the World Cup, and Portugal is through to the round of 16 after a dramatic 2-1 comeback win over Croatia. A late header by Gonçalo Ramos edged Portugal ahead in stoppage time, but a Croatian equaliser in the dying seconds then levelled the score to 2-2 before it was deemed an offside shot by the bunker.
1: Number 20 touched the ball and headed it.
0: That call on SBS. The result sends Portugal to a dream knockout against Spain next week, who today beat Austria 3-0. And a short time ago, Switzerland led Algeria 1-0. AFL, and young Eagle Oliver Franco will make his debut when West Coast host Adelaide tonight. In the earlier match, Sydney's at home to the Western Bulldogs. Retired NRL star Ryan Pappenhausen is shutting down rumours of a return after reports claimed he was in talks with the Bulldogs. Round 18 kicks off tonight with the Panthers taking on the Rabbitohs. And Alex de Minaur has kept his Wimbledon hopes alive with a straight sets win in round 2. Australian Independent Radio News.
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8: Taking a look at your local weather for Friday, expect morning clouds, mild temperatures reaching 25 degrees. On Saturday, it'll be mostly sunny and cool with a high of 22 degrees. Sunday stays mostly sunny with a top of 20 degrees. And that's your local weather up to date on West Bremer Radio.

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2: West Bremer Radio's Local News, I'm Damien Lee. Queensland Police have launched Operation Yankee Cold Snap, a statewide road safety campaign running throughout the winter school holidays until July 17. With more families expected to travel during the break, police are warning motorists to take extra care on the roads, particularly in cooler conditions where fog, reduced visibility and wildlife can increase risks. Officers will conduct highly visible patrols across the state, targeting speeding and drink or drug driving, two of the leading causes of fatal crashes. Families will be able to access up to 6 months of paid parental leave from July 1 under new Albanese government reforms. The changes increase the entitlement to 26 weeks and lift the weekly payment rate to $1,004.70. Income eligibility thresholds will also rise, allowing more families to access the scheme. The federal government says families receiving the full entitlement could receive almost $30,000 in support. Superannuation will also continue to be paid on parental leave. Federal member for Blair, Shane Newman, says more than 2,500 local families have already benefited from the scheme's expansion, describing the changes as a boost for working families facing cost of living pressures. Ipswich Mayor Theresa Harding says the 2026-27 Queensland budget has delivered welcome investment in health, education and youth justice, but major road and public transport projects remain overlooked. Mayor Harding said Ipswich, Queensland's fastest growing city, continues to miss out on the level of infrastructure funding needed to support rapid population growth, with no new funding announced for key road and bridge upgrades. She welcomed funding for a new primary school in Ripley, upgrades to Bundamba TAFE, continued investment in Ipswich Hospital Stage 2 and community safety initiatives. However, the mayor also raised concerns about rising waste levy costs, warning local households are expected to pay more over the next 4 years as council faces increasing pressure to deliver infrastructure and services for a growing population. And in sport, West End claimed a 42-28 win over Goodna and Brothers defeated Redbank 30-18 in A-grade Ipswich Rugby League action, while the Norths and Fassifern clash was postponed. In reserve grade, Goodna beat Lowood 42-22 and Redbank dominated Brothers 44-6. Goodna continued its strong form in the women's premier competition with a 50-16 victory over Banyo, while Banyo defeated Redbank 16-0 in the women's reserve. In the Host Plus Cup, the Ipswich Jets recorded a 28-18 win over the Tigers, while the Western Clydesdales fell 42-8 to the Falcons. And in the BNZ Premiership, the Tigers defeated the Jets 32-6 and the Falcons overcame the Western Clydesdales 22-10. That's your local news up to date on West Bremer Radio.
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5: Taking a look at your local weather for Friday, expect morning clouds, mild temperatures reaching 25 degrees. On Saturday, it'll be mostly sunny and cool with a high of 22 degrees. Sunday stays mostly sunny with a top of 20 degrees. And that's your local weather up to date on West Bremer Radio.
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3: Hi, this is Ricky Lee for RAD, recording artists, actors and athletes against drink driving. 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
3: I'm Mark Dransfield. An inquiry's been called into Australia's new gambling laws, which would limit the number of betting ads played on TV and radio. The rules would prevent wagering companies from sponsorship at sporting grounds and on player uniforms. Viewers would also have the ability to opt out of gambling ads shown on digital platforms like streaming services. The opposition argues the laws don't go far enough, but Prime Minister Anthony Albanese's told the ABC they do.
4: Different regulations for different times. There is a carve out that anyone can choose from their devices. So, for example, if they're streaming something online, people can exclude themselves from any gambling advertising, full stop.
3: A suspected case of the H5 bird flu has been found on the New South Wales mid-north coast. Initial testing has come back positive for the highly contagious strain in a giant petrel found at Hawk's Nest. The state's agriculture minister, Tara Moriarty, says additional samples have been sent to the national testing lab.
5: That testing is underway. We expect to have the results of that at some point tomorrow. And we'll be providing information to the community about that once we have confirmation.
3: Meantime, another positive case has been confirmed in WA, this time in northern Perth. A man's been pulled alive from beneath a collapsed car park in Venezuela 8 days since those twin earthquakes devastated the country. Foreign rescuers spent 100 hours digging to free the security guard after hearing faint cries for help. The man had been on duty when the quakes struck. Nearly 2,300 people have been killed in the disaster and tens of thousands are missing. Around 90,000 motorists have been wrongly charged on Melbourne's CityLink and the Westgate Tunnel. Dennis O'Kane reports.
6: Transurban says the errors go back as far as 2015. All overcharged motorists will be repaid. The toll operator says it was due to vehicles being incorrectly classified in their system. It's the second major error this year. In January, it was revealed thousands of motorists were overcharged on the Westgate Tunnel after it opened. It's raised fresh questions about the tolling giant's IT systems and how errors could have occurred for years without being noticed. Dennis O'Kane, Melbourne.
3: Air health news, and a new drug could allow motor neurone disease to be manageable for patients within 5 years. Lachlan Gray has details.
7: It's the major breakthrough which could lead to new treatments for neurodegenerative conditions like MND, Parkinson's and Alzheimer's. University of Queensland researchers in partnership with overseas scientists have developed a drug that activates a hard-to-target immune receptor, opening new possibilities for anti-inflammatory treatments. Study lead Professor Trent Woodruff says it's a huge step forward.
8: Current treatments we have really don't do much to impact the progression.
7: Scientists now hoping the new drug could be trialled on MND patients within 5 years, possibly turning the disease into a long-term chronic condition rather than an acute terminal illness. It comes as the NRL prepare for Jai July, where every try scored will see $1,000 donated to the

0: the Arrow Foundation, and supporting the former Maroons battle with MND.
1: Lachlan Gray reporting. This is AIR News. First to tennis, and round of 16 places will be on the line on day 5 at Wimbledon, as AIR Sports' Paul Walsh explains.
2: Novak Djokovic will open proceedings on centre court when he takes on the Frenchman Arthur Rinderknecht, and that'll be followed by the women's world number 1 Arina Sabalenka up against the feisty Latvian Yelena Ostapenko. Rounding off the centre court action, it is the third seed Felix Auger-Aliassime up against the qualifier Michael Zenn from the US. However, the matchup of most interest for the Australians will be the clash between the 4-time Grand Slam champion Naomi Osaka and world number 53 Daria Kasatkina. Two have met on 3 previous occasions, with Osaka the victor on each occasion. Paul Walsh at Wimbledon for AIR Sport.
1: Portugal has won a nail-biter against Croatia 2-1 in the round of 32 at the FIFA World Cup. And a short time ago, Switzerland was leading Algeria 2-0. North Melbourne AFLW coach Darren Crocker says he feels honoured to be appointed coach of the Australian women's side ahead of next month's inaugural game against Ireland in Sydney, but he admits the selection process for the side was tough.
3: Because there's so much talent out there, and there's players who are unlucky, you know, not to have been selected, but if you took anyone out of the team that we have actually selected, they'd be unlucky as well. So that's been a bit of an arduous task and a bit of a challenge, but yeah, it's exciting for our game.
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8: Taking a look at your local weather for Friday, expect morning clouds, mild temperatures reaching 25 degrees. On Saturday, it'll be mostly sunny and cool with a high of 22 degrees. Sunday stays mostly sunny with a top of 20 degrees. And that's your local weather up to date on West Bremer Radio.

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2: West Bremer Radio's local news, I'm Damien Lee. Queensland Police have launched Operation Yankee Cold Snap, a statewide road safety campaign running throughout the winter school holidays until July 17. With more families expected to travel during the break, police are warning motorists to take extra care on the roads, particularly in cooler conditions where fog, reduced visibility and wildlife can increase risks. Officers will conduct highly visible patrols across the state, targeting speeding and drink or drug driving, two of the leading causes of fatal crashes. Families will be able to access up to 6 months of paid parental leave from July 1 under new Albanese government reforms. The changes increase the entitlement to 26 weeks and lift the weekly payment rate to $1,004.70. Income eligibility thresholds will also rise, allowing more families to access the scheme. The federal government says families receiving the full entitlement could receive almost $30,000 in support. Superannuation will also continue to be paid on parental leave. Federal member for Blair, Shane Newman, says more than 2,500 local families have already benefited from the scheme's expansion, describing the changes as a boost for working families facing cost of living pressures. Ipswich Mayor Theresa Harding says the 2026-27 Queensland budget has delivered welcome investment in health, education and youth justice, but major road and public transport projects remain overlooked. Mayor Harding said Ipswich, Queensland's fastest growing city, continues to miss out on the level of infrastructure funding needed to support rapid population growth, with no new funding announced for key road and bridge upgrades. She welcomed funding for a new primary school in Ripley, upgrades to Bundamba TAFE, continued investment in Ipswich Hospital Stage 2 and community safety initiatives. However, the Mayor also raised concerns about rising waste levy costs, warning local households are expected to pay more over the next 4 years as Council faces increasing pressure to deliver infrastructure and services for a growing population. And in sport, West End claimed a 42-28 win over Goodna and Brothers defeated Redbank 30-18 in A-grade Ipswich Rugby League action, while the Norths and Fassifern clash was postponed. In reserve grade, Goodna beat Lowood 42-22 and Redbank dominated Brothers 44-6. Goodna continued its strong form in the women's premier competition with a 50-16 victory over Banyo, while Banyo defeated Redbank 16-0 in the women's reserve. In the Host Plus Cup, the Ipswich Jets recorded a 28-18 win over the Tigers, while the Western Clydesdales fell 42-8 to the Falcons. And in the BND Premiership, the Tigers defeated the Jets 32-6, and the Falcons overcame the Western Clydesdales 22-10. That's your local news up to date on West Bremer Radio.
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5: Taking a look at your local weather for Friday, expect morning clouds, mild temperatures reaching 25 degrees. On Saturday, it'll be mostly sunny and cool with a high of 22 degrees. Sunday stays mostly sunny with a top of 20 degrees. And that's your local weather up to date on West Bremer Radio.

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3: I'm Mark Dransfield. A man accused of people smuggling in far north Queensland has been granted bail. Georgina Winter has more.
4: Sydney painter Chen Wenpong was arrested in Weipa following the arrival of a group of people without visas who came ashore north of town on Tuesday. The 34-year-old's lawyer has told the Cairns Magistrates Court Pong claimed he was in the area to go fishing. He's been released from custody on the condition he doesn't contact co-accused 30-year-old Hao Wang and must surrender his passport. Wang is yet to apply for bail. Both men's cases were adjourned for a review hearing in October. Georgina Winter reporting.
3: The Prime Minister says he's not against Australians having a punt amid calls to strengthen the government's gambling laws. More from Federal Politics Editor Michael Packey.
5: The opposition has teamed up with the Greens to force an inquiry into the government's push to limit gambling ads on TV, radio, at sporting grounds and on player uniforms. There are concerns the proposed laws don't go far enough, especially to address the stream of ads online. Liberal MP Simon Kennedy believes viewers should be able to opt in and decide for themselves if they want to see a betting ad on a digital service, rather than having the commercial served up and then having to opt out.
6: The social media giants, they can actually target problem gamblers.
5: Anthony Albanese has told the ABC the government has struck the right balance.
7: I'm not against someone having a punt on a Saturday. What I'm against is problem gambling.
5: Labor is hoping the laws are passed by the end of the year. Michael Packey, Canberra.
3: New South Wales top vet says preparations have been underway for years for the arrival of the H5 strain of bird flu. For the first time, there's a suspected case in New South Wales at Hawke's Nest on the state's mid-north coast. Chief Veterinary Officer Dr. Joe Coombs says several government agencies have been trained in how to manage the virus,
8: including local land services, national parks, wildlife carers and some private vets. And so we have a great number of people we can now deploy to take samples if needed.
3: Meantime, a suspected positive case of H5 has been detected on a beach in northern Perth. It was a record-breaking June for the Australian car industry. More than 140,000 new vehicles were sold, the highest number on record. Thanks to high fuel prices, battery electric vehicles captured nearly a quarter of the market. An unlikely ally has been enlisted to improve cyclone forecasting. Australian scientists have equipped deep-diving sea turtles with GPS trackers and an oceanographic probe that measures temperature. Clive McMahon from the Sydney Institute of Marine Science says the data collected from the turtles is transmitted straight back to forecasters.

0: That information helps us quantify what the water structure looks like, and that helps us get an idea of what the heat content and the density of the water is. And these are essential elements that we need to help us forecast storm and tropical cyclone formation and strength.
1: And jailed singer Gary Glitter, real name Paul Gadd, has been charged with more sexual offences. They're historic crimes dating back to the late 70s, early 80s. This is AIR News. Switzerland has become the third team today to reach the round of 16 in the FIFA World Cup 2026. It defeated Algeria 2-0 and will face the winner of Colombia and Ghana next. Spain will play Portugal after both teams won in contrasting fashion earlier today. Spain had a convincing and impressive 3-0 win over Austria. Portugal, though, had to come from behind before beating Croatia 2-1 with a 94th-minute winner. Queensland won't let the outside noise or rival player news get in the way of Game 3 preparations. The Maroons are red-hot favourites for next week's State of Origin decider on home soil as the Blues battle an injury scare for Ethan Strange. But Jeremiah Nanai says they're only looking at their own backyard.
2: Not giving too much away, but, you know, we just got to get our own preparation right and make sure by next week we're ready to go. So, yeah, the boys done a great job second game there in Origin, and hopefully we can get one better next game.
1: Round 18 kicks off tonight with the Panthers taking on the Rabbitohs. And in AFL, the Western Bulldogs will be without the injured Bailey Williams and Riley Garcia for their match against the Swans tonight in Sydney. Later, the Eagles host the Crows. Australian Independent Radio News.
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6: Taking a look at your local weather for Friday, expect morning clouds, mild temperatures reaching 25 degrees. On Saturday, it'll be mostly sunny and cool with a high of 22 degrees. Sunday stays mostly sunny with a top of 20 degrees. And that's your local weather up to date on West Bremer Radio.

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2: Air News Headlines, I'm Mark Dransfield. Making news today, an inquiry's been called into Australia's new gambling laws, which would limit the number of betting ads played on TV and radio. Viewers would have the ability to opt out of gambling ads shown on streaming services. The opposition says it should be opt-in. A suspected case of H5N1 bird flu has been detected in New South Wales for the first time. Meantime, another positive case has been confirmed in WA, this time in the northern Perth area. A man's been pulled alive from beneath a collapsed car park in Venezuela 8 days since twin earthquakes devastated the country. A 21-year-old man has been charged over a Western Sydney break-in, accused of going to the wrong address and holding an innocent couple at gunpoint. Around 90,000 motorists have been wrongly charged on Melbourne CityLink and Westgate Tunnel and can expect refunds. And Taylor Swift and Travis Kelce have reportedly already said I do and married in a private ceremony ahead of their big New York celebration. In air sport, Collingwood's finals hopes have taken a major hit, with Darcy Moore set to miss the rest of the season with an injured hamstring. Bulldogs playmaker Matt Burton has been called into Blues camp as Ethan Strange's ankle injury casts doubt over an Origin 3 appearance. And in the World Cup, Portugal has won a nail-biter against Croatia 2-1 with an equaliser deemed an offside shot. These stories and more today. This is Air News.
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5: Taking a look at your local weather for Friday, expect morning clouds, mild temperatures reaching 25 degrees. On Saturday, it'll be mostly sunny and cool with a high of 22 degrees. Sunday stays mostly sunny with a top of 20 degrees. And that's your local weather up to date on West Bremer Radio.
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2: Hello there, I'm Terry Daniel. The federal government says the highly contagious H5N1 strain of avian influenza is isolated to migratory seabirds. Rural editor Emily Minnie has more.
3: Preliminary testing of a giant petrel found in Hawk's Nest on the New South Wales mid-north coast has returned a positive result for the disease, while another suspected case has been detected in Western Australia after a dead bird was located on a Perth beach. The two samples have been sent to the Australian Centre for Disease Preparedness to confirm the results. Federal Agriculture Minister Julie Collins says the suspected cases are disappointing but not unexpected.
4: This is a sign that our strong biosecurity system is working. All cases have now been detected in single migratory birds.
3: The federal government says there remains no evidence the disease has spread to our poultry or agriculture systems. Emily Minnie reporting.
2: The Prime Minister says he's not against Australians having a punt amid calls to strengthen Labor's gambling laws. Michael Packey reports.
5: The opposition has teamed up with the Greens to force an inquiry into the government's push to limit gambling ads on TV, radio, at sporting grounds and on player uniforms. There are concerns the proposed laws don't go far enough, especially to address the stream of ads online. Liberal MP Simon Kennedy believes viewers should be able to opt in and decide for themselves if they want to see a betting ad on a digital service, rather than having the commercial served up and then having to opt out.
6: The social media giants, they can actually target problem gamblers.
5: Anthony Albanese has told the ABC the government has struck the right balance.
7: I'm not against someone having a punt on a Saturday. What I'm against is problem gambling.
5: Labor is hoping the laws are passed by the end of the year.
2: The Queensland State Government is investing $15 million to accelerate new operations at Mount Chalmers Mine near Rockhampton, which has laid dormant for more than four decades. Q Mines is operating the site and recently identified a structural corridor linking three deposits. Chairman Andrew Spark says the fresh funding injection places them in a very strong position to get the copper and gold mine back into production.
8: We haven't been able to find the limits of this ore body, so it is going to keep growing. We're really committing to continue that exploration to try and make this a really big win for the Livingston Shire community, the Rockhampton community and the greater Central Queensland community.
2: The Western Australian government is asking the community to help shape its preventive health strategy. Jamie Smith explains.
9: An online consultation survey has been launched today, giving people the chance to inform the government on what should be prioritised. The preventative health strategy will direct policy and funding as it aims to promote health, prevent disease and support well-being. The government hopes to launch the strategy in October with a keen focus on preventing cancer, cardiovascular diseases, diabetes and dementia. The survey is on the Department of Health website and will close on July 24th. Jamie Smith, Perth.
2: And briefly in other news, fewer Australians are planning a holiday this winter. A survey has found 54% of respondents are planning a trip, compared to 74% 2 years ago. This is Air News. AFL and the Sydney Swans have made a whopping six changes for tonight's match against the Western Bulldogs at the SCG. Alex Riddell reports.
10: Dane Rampey returns to the Sydney side after a calf injury kept him sidelined the past month. Hayden McLean, Corey Warner, Matt Roberts, Tom Hanley and Harry Kyle have also been named in the side to cover for a number of injured Swans, including Logan McDonald, Joel Amati and Sam Wicks. The Bulldogs have made just one change. They've dropped Riley West to make way for the returning Cody Waitman. Meantime, in other inclusions this weekend, Jack Gunston is back for Hawthorn, Tom Lynch returns for Richmond, and Ollie Hollins has been recalled by Carlton.
2: Turning to the NRL, and Bulldog star Matt Burton has been rushed into the Blues Origin camp as a cover for injured utility Ethan Strange. The 21-year-old is in doubt for next week's Origin decider after rolling his ankle in training. Meantime, the Penrith Panthers will host the South Sydney Rabbitohs in Parramatta tonight, hoping to avoid a third straight loss. And there's been a boost.

0: For the Brisbane Broncos, with Xavier Willison receiving clearance from the NRL to play in tomorrow night's match against the Cronulla Sharks after suffering a head knock last week. Dean Mariner and Gabbett Shirasaki are also back from injury as the squad seek to end their 7-game losing streak. Meantime, coach Michael Maguire says Adam Reynolds and Ezra Mam are still a couple of weeks away from return.
1: We'll just assess that day by day with those boys. Yeah, look, I think they're getting closer. We roll into the bye next week, so yeah, we won't see.
0: Australian Independent Radio News.
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5: Taking a look at your local weather for Friday, expect morning clouds, mild temperatures reaching 25 degrees. On Saturday, it'll be mostly sunny and cool with a high of 22 degrees. Sunday stays mostly sunny with a top of 20 degrees. And that's your local weather up to date on West Bremer Radio.

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2: West Bremer Radio's local news, I'm Damien Lee. Queensland Police have launched Operation Yankee Cold Snap, a statewide road safety campaign running throughout the winter school holidays until July 17. With more families expected to travel during the break, police are warning motorists to take extra care on the roads, particularly in cooler conditions where fog, reduced visibility and wildlife can increase risks. Officers will conduct highly visible patrols across the state, targeting speeding and drink or drug driving, two of the leading causes of fatal crashes. Families will be able to access up to 6 months of paid parental leave from July 1 under new Albanese government reforms. The changes increase the entitlement to 26 weeks and lift the weekly payment rate to $1,004.70. Income eligibility thresholds will also rise, allowing more families to access the scheme. The federal government says families receiving the full entitlement could receive almost $30,000 in support. Superannuation will also continue to be paid on parental leave. Federal member for Blair, Shane Newman, says more than 2,500 local families have already benefited from the scheme's expansion, describing the changes as a boost for working families facing cost of living pressures. Ipswich Mayor Theresa Harding says the 2026-27 Queensland budget has delivered welcome investment in health, education and youth justice, but major road and public transport projects remain overlooked. Mayor Harding said Ipswich, Queensland's fastest growing city, continues to miss out on the level of infrastructure funding needed to support rapid population growth, with no new funding announced for key road and bridge upgrades. She welcomed funding for a new primary school in Ripley, upgrades to Bundamba TAFE, continued investment in Ipswich Hospital Stage 2 and community safety initiatives. However, the mayor also raised concerns about rising waste levy costs, warning local households are expected to pay more over the next 4 years as council faces increasing pressure to deliver infrastructure and services for a growing population. And in sport, West End claimed a 42-28 win over Goodner and Brothers defeated Redbank 30-18 in A-grade Ipswich Rugby League action, while the Norths and Fassifern clash was postponed. In reserve grade, Goodner beat Lowood 42-22 and Redbank dominated Brothers 44-6. Goodner continued its strong form in the women's premier competition with a 50-16 victory over Banyo, while Banyo defeated Redbank 16-0 in the women's reserve. In the Host Plus Cup, the Ipswich Jets recorded a 28-18 win over the Tigers, while the Western Clydesdales fell 42-8 to the Falcons. And in the BND Premiership, the Tigers defeated the Jets 32-6, and the Falcons overcame the Western Clydesdales 22-10. That's your local news up to date on West Bremer Radio.
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5: Taking a look at your local weather for Friday, expect morning clouds, mild temperatures reaching 25 degrees. On Saturday, it'll be mostly sunny and cool with a high of 22 degrees. Sunday stays mostly sunny with a top of 20 degrees. And that's your local weather up to date on West Bremer Radio.

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2: Good morning, I'm Terry Daniel. The Prime Minister claims One Nation would struggle to negotiate with other countries in our region. The minor party has surged in the opinion polls, claiming at times to be the most popular political movement in the country. Anthony Albanese claims populist policies wear thin after a while, citing One Nation's stance on issues like immigration. He says it would be harder for Pauline Hanson to deal with Asian leaders, given how critical she's been.
3: Can you imagine a Pauline Hanson going into Asia? I reckon they probably remember what she has said about them.
2: A man accused of people smuggling in far north Queensland has been granted bail. Georgina Winter has more.
4: Sydney painter Chen Wenpong was arrested in Weipa following the arrival of a group of people without visas who came ashore north of town on Tuesday. The 34-year-old's lawyer has told the Cairns Magistrates Court Pong claimed he was in the area to go fishing. He's been released from custody on the condition he doesn't contact co-accused 30-year-old Hao Wang and must surrender his passport. Wang is yet to apply for bail. Both men's cases were adjourned for a review hearing in October. Georgina Winter reporting.
2: Venezuela's interim president, Delcy Rodriguez, has rejected allegations that her government reacted too slowly to destruction caused by two earthquakes. The death toll now stands at more than 2,000 people. The BBC's Jacob Evans reports.
5: Speaking to reporters, Delcy Rodriguez attempted to calm growing criticism over her administration's response to the devastating double earthquake. Thousands of people are still reported missing, but she rejected accusations officials were slow to react. Ms. Rodriguez said almost 200 buildings were totally destroyed, but that rescue efforts were continuing. As well as updating the death toll, Ms. Rodriguez reassured Venezuelans that there would be no mass graves.
2: A statue of former AFL player Nicky Winmar outside Perth Stadium has been ordered to be removed. Jake Patrick explains.
6: The former St Kilda player was found guilty in court of assaulting a woman in northern Victoria last year. The 60-year-old pleaded not guilty to the charges, claiming he acted in self-defence, but the Bendigo magistrate found the victim was being truthful. Following the guilty verdict today, WA Premier Roger Cook has ordered a bronze statue depicting Nicky Winmar's 1993 stand against racial abuse to be removed from outside Optus Stadium. The Premier says violence against women is never acceptable and it's no longer appropriate for the statue to be on display. It's unclear when it'll be removed. Jake Batrick, Perth.
2: The Prime Minister says businesses can't underestimate the potential of the new international airport in Western Sydney. Anthony Albanese believes market forces will encourage more airlines to service the area. He says once the high-speed rail metro technology opens up, it will be a game changer. Mr. Albanese maintains a lot of work is being done with the New South Wales state government to make the project a success.
3: That in 5 years' time, I think we'll be talking about, wow, didn't we underestimate just how significant a driver of economic growth this airport is and how successful it is.
2: This is Air News. In the NRL, the Penrith Panthers snapped their two-game losing streak with a 36-14 win over the South Sydney Rabbitohs at Parramatta. Winger Tom Jenkins scored three tries for the Panthers, meaning he now has scored 25 tries in 16 games. He requires 15 tries from eight remaining regular season games to break the record set in 1935 by Dave Brown. He scored 38 tries for Eastern Suburbs during 15 games. Jenkins on Nine was asked if he knew what the record was for the most tries in a season.
7: What is that, 38?
8: 38.
7: Yeah. Geez, that's a long way away yet.
8: Got your sights on it then?
7: I guess, in a way, but also, it's just tries at the end of the day. As long as we're putting 2 points on the board, two bad losses kind of thing the last 2 weeks, I'm just don't get 2 points, eh? Leading to a bye, that's awesome.
2: Formula One and a big weekend at Silverstone has commenced with qualifying for the sprint race. Air Sport's Paul Walsh has the details.
9: The fourth of six Grand Prix sprint races for the season will be led by Ferrari's Lewis Hamilton, who clocked the fastest time in qualifying, just ahead of the Drivers' Championship leader Kimi Antonelli, with Red Bull's Max Verstappen coming in third. On their home ground, four British drivers will be part of the top 10, including Hamilton, George Russell, Lando Norris and Liam Lawson. For McLaren's Oscar Piastri, he matched the pace early on, but finished the session 0.396 of a second behind Hamilton. As an omen for Hamilton, the three races held so far this year have been won by Brits. Paul Walsh for Air Sport.
2: In last night's AFL, wins to Sydney Swans and the Adelaide Crows. Australian Independent Radio News.
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14: Taking a look at your local Ipswich weather now. Sunny with light winds today. Temperatures 6 to 23 degrees. For the outlook tomorrow, it's going to be partly cloudy with light winds. Temperatures 7 to 22 degrees. And on Monday, partly cloudy with light winds. Becoming south to southeasterly, 15 to 20 kilometres an hour. And temperatures 10 to 20 degrees. And that's your local Ipswich weather up to date.
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0: credit for America, and probably cost them thousands. But today's July 4.
1: Yes, it is.
0: 2026.
1: That's right.
0: And on this day, Damien, the Go-Between Bridge, named after Queensland group The Go-Betweens, officially opened in Brisbane in what year?
1: Oh, I don't know. 1995?
0: 2010.
1: There you go.
0: And calling it the Go-Betweens, like, where do they... They could have called it the Danny Hoyland Bridge.
1: That's right.
0: Or the Damien Lee Bridge.
1: Well, in Sunnybank, they got the Danny Hoyland Erection. It's a big sculpture.
0: And what about the Bradley Sparky Sparks Dog Bridge? No, we couldn't do that.
2: No, we didn't.
1: Need a lot of songwriting.
0: Now, listen, on the program today is the front page of the Courier Mail today says all we can do, which is the embattled child safety minister Amanda Cam has emerged to admit vulnerable children will continue to sleep on the floors in government offices. Listen, I don't agree with it either. Happened to the previous governments, happened with this government. Maybe if people don't just pop out children and then don't want to look after them, where's the parenting? Everything's going haywire. Here's a good song too. Haywire, haywire. Do-do-do-do-do, haywire. Who sang that?
1: You did just then.
0: Well, on today's program, we got the fishing report, which is local and knowledgeable because they're locals, have been in the business for 50 years.
1: Yes.
0: That's Craig the Stink Bomb Charlton. Ranger Nick shares a camp oven recipe for chocolate root cake.
1: Oh, okay.
0: No, he doesn't.
1: Oh?
0: No.
1: Really?
0: No.
1: Yeah, well, that's what it says on the rundown.
0: It does too. I apologise. I thought just when the root came up, I didn't know about rooting. Shane Bowring discusses whether the Liberal Party should rebrand to counter One Nation. Well, that's stupid. Changing the name. What about we've worked in radio station, or better change the name, or better... Never got you one more stinking listener.
1: Nah.
0: Merv Stafford did it at 4BH.
1: Yeah.
0: What did he call it? 882.
1: Yes.
0: New 882.
1: That's the one.
0: 7 to 8, Dr. Deb Mills discusses the Black Triangle drug program for Australians. Well, you and I wouldn't know about it because we don't take drugs.
1: No, we don't.
0: Dr. Janine Young talks about the environmental impact of goldfish.
1: Oh.
0: Yeah, apparently they can destroy ecosystems.
1: Oh, and they look like such happy fish.
0: And they always got their mouth open.
1: They do.
0: Paul Plant explains the challenges of growing avocados. And food scientist Jeremy Ryland discusses the role of dopamine as a feel-good hormone. That'll be interesting.
1: Mm.
0: Can we get some dopamine now somewhere, please, Spark Doghead?
2: No.
0: From 8 to 9, Harold the H. Cock-a-doodle-doo. 160 years ago, Ipswich had a convict king. Well, there's always leaders no matter what groups are. Okay.
1: That's right, yes.
0: Sunday Mail journalist Jane Kerr talks about the dodgy laneways of Brisbane. Well, when were you and I growing up, Damien?
1: Yes.
0: They were dodgy and now they put coffee shops in them, don't they?
1: That's right.
0: And there's one, there's a few around Ipswich, isn't there?
1: And with a couple of dodgy coffee shops.
0: And Pub Goss from the pub boss Sam Ingham Myers, the boss of the Normby and Rockley Hotels, the weekend's entertainment.
1: Mm.
0: But there's a lot happening on this day.
1: Yes.
0: Peter Russell Clark, the Australian chef, TV presenter and artist, he died at age 89 in 2025. Do you remember him?
1: Yes, I do, yes.
0: Had a blue with him once.
1: Did you?
0: Yeah, and I was working with Moy Decay at 4BC.
1: Well, I find it hard that you'd have a blue with anyone then.
0: Well, he tried to bully me and I put him in his place and in a nice way.
1: Right, yes.
0: Like, mate, we can't go on any earlier, so don't start, you know, we can't do anyhow. So there's a lot happening in the program. Yes. If you got any suggestions to better the program, get on 388, what's it number?
1: Oh, I don't know now.
0: 388.
1: Doesn't matter.
0: Just ring the other mob down there in the valley.
1: That's the one.
0: All right, so keep it where you got it on this day. Oh, you know who's 68 today? The saxophonist and guitarist with the

0: Australian band INXS, Kirk Pengilly.
1: Pengilly.
0: Yeah, do you know him?
1: We go out for, you know, coffees all the time.
0: He's married Australian world champion surfer Elaine Beachley in 2010.
1: Yes, that's right.
0: You knew that?
1: I did, yeah.
0: Now, look, what's the time? It's 6:14. Let's get back into the music right now on West Bremer Radio. What about this song at 6:14?

0: Yeah, we're pumping here. We're absolutely throbbing like a sock full of grasshoppers.
1: Exactly.
0: It's 6:18. In my car this morning, it got to 7.5.
1: Oh, that's balmy.
0: Where the the bridge there.
1: Yeah.
0: What's the Bremer River?
1: Oh, yes, yes.
0: And it 7.5, I think the coldest I've had in the Ipswich is 5.
1: Right.
0: In my time.
1: Oh, well, you haven't been around long.
0: Why? Does it get colder than a nun's age as your father?
1: Yeah, you're less under zero.
0: Really?
1: Oh, yeah.
0: No, I've never.
1: No, it does.
0: No, get out. Well, there's a lot happening. There's a lot of good sport this weekend. Right at this moment, could we find out the score? The Socceroos are playing Egypt. It was 1-0 to Egypt, and then the Socceroos came back. It's 1-1, and they're playing the extra time now. Well, they play for 90 minutes plus extra time.
1: Right. Can I just tell you, the coldest temperature ever recorded in the Ipswich area was minus 4.9.
0: When was that?
1: And that was in 2011.
0: Is that right?
1: Yep.
0: Oh, well, I'd be a Canadian side valve. I actually was on air up here that time. I don't remember.
1: Well, then, you know, the older you get, the more you feel the cold. That's what they say.
0: Yeah, well, fair enough. And what about Toowoomba? You've been working out of there on assignment.
1: Yes.
0: What's it been up there when you've been on the radio?
1: Oh, well, you know, I mean, it gets under zero quite regularly.
0: Truly?
1: Oh, yeah.
0: And the wind's up in Toowoomba, but I love Toowoomba. Your lungs would be pink about the only thing that would be. Well, your lungs would be pink.
1: Let's not go there. That's getting a bit too ambitious.
0: Yeah.
1: Now, the Socceroos are into extra time.
0: So 1-1.
1: There has been plenty of drama and outrage, of course. And the Aussies conceded a soft goal in the first half, but were the superior team in the second half, leveling the scores at 1-1 on the back of an own goal.
0: And so the game's still continuing, but on extra time.
1: Well, I believe so, yes.
0: What about the could you go to one of those live sites and have lunatics around you spilling beer on you?
1: No, no. So 13 minutes ago it was 1-1.
0: 30 minutes to go and 1-1 you were.
1: No, 13 minutes ago, not to go, it was 1-1.
0: I'd be Peter Vassals has got no worries, has he?
1: No. No.
0: Anyhow, 1-1, what a great game. One of the great things about soccer is nobody scores.
1: That's right. Now we should take a break because we've got the shocking job.
0: Well, it's 21 past six and we're on West Bremer Radio.
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0: I think we're going to have a blue. I think we've just had a blue off air. We're going to blue, and there's going to be knuckle dusters and knuckles.
1: Oh, fair enough.
0: And do a Corey, what's his name from last night, the Rabbitohs kick someone.
1: Oh.
0: And what an idiot. It's cost them the game. 6:26, we're on West Bremer Radio with Shane the Shocking Jock Baring from redtapebusters.com. 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And his question to you as an audience, and he's going to comment on it, whether the Liberal Party should rebrand to counter One Nation. Good morning, Shane.
2: Hey, mate, how are you?
0: I'm very good, thanks. It's very cold up in Ipswich today, about 6-7 degrees.
2: It's a bit chilly. It wasn't chilly here this morning at Redcliffe, but as the sun's coming up, mate, and there's a bit of breeze, it's getting a bit chilly-willy here, that's for sure.
0: Oh, around the willy. Now, just before we go into it, the Socceroos and Egypt are one all.
2: Oh, are they?
0: Yeah, so...
2: Not something I follow much.
0: No, but, neither do I, but they're representing our crest and coat of arms. So, come on, lift it, you know. But anyway, let's talk about what you were going to say, because... I think the Labor should be chasing the one Liberal Party should be chasing Labor Party, and so does my colleague Brendo Flindingo.
2: look, my view is that Albo and the Libs need to be much harsher on Hanson and her policies, and be calling out and trying to make sure that if she's got a policy, that it's costed, and that, you know, she can prove that it's financially viable for the country or whatever, and. I just don't see either of them at all of being as harsh as they should be. And apparently Andrew Hastie is sitting on the back bench or on the front bench. Actually, I think he's a front bencher.
0: He is now.
2: And he's starting to call her out. And, you know, I don't know much about Hastie at all. I know he's a Western Australian and he was formerly in the Defence Force, I think. But if he's calling her out, I'm thinking he must be a decent dude. Because that's what needs to happen, you know. They need, and the same as, you know, Hanson's calling out the Libs and Labor about their different policies. Well, you've got to turn it back on her. You've got to say, okay, well, if you've got a policy, prove that it's viable and financially viable.
0: Well, we're running out of time, but so it's okay to let heaps of people into a country that don't see that are totally different to the culture we've got.
2: Mate, we're not going back to the White Australia policies. I'm sorry, but that was like the 1920s.
0: I never said that.
2: And that's what they did back then. You had to be a white European to get into Australia. You couldn't be from Spain. You couldn't be from initially from Greece. You couldn't be from Italy. It was, you know, basically English heritage.
0: Yes.
2: And you can't just go back to that. That's just nonsense.
0: Well, anyhow, you know? We can beg to differ.
2: Absolute lunacy.
0: Well, a lot of our crime that's going on is not our style of culture.
2: No, using machetes, mate, as I said to someone else during the week, there's good and bad in every race and religion. You look at the white Christian white supremacist who killed everybody in the mosque in New Zealand. He was an Australian white supremacist.
0: Yes, yeah, that's
2: There's
0: one.
2: Good and bad everywhere, mate.
0: All right, well, listen.
2: That's just how it is.
0: We've run out of time. Can you tell us if there's any grants out there, Mr.
2: Absolutely. The Game On Climate Change grant is open right now.
0: Uh-huh.
2: You can get up to $100,000 if you're a sporting club.
0: Right.
2: You need to get in because it's first in, best dressed, and it's they're going to fund up to 500 organisations across the country. So I would be getting in, and I actually got one in for a club in New South Wales yesterday, and it's only just open. So the quicker you get it in, the better chance you'll be of having success.
0: There he is with... Shane Shocking Jock Baring comment, and we love him, but we think he's a pain in the bum sometimes when he... It's have a great day there at Redcliffe at 6:31. The news is right now around that corner over there.
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1: Queensland Police have launched Operation Yankee Cold Snap, a statewide road safety campaign running throughout the winter school holidays until July 17. With more families expected to travel during the break, police are warning motorists to take extra care on the roads, particularly in cooler conditions where fog, reduced visibility and wildlife can increase risks. Officers will conduct highly visible patrols across the state, targeting speeding and drink or drug driving, two of the leading causes of fatal crashes. Families will be able to access up to 6 months of paid parental leave from July 1 under new Albanese government reforms. The changes increase the entitlement to 26 weeks and lift the weekly payment rate to $1,004.70. Income eligibility thresholds will also rise, allowing more families to access the scheme. The federal government says families receiving the full entitlement could receive almost $30,000 in support. Superannuation will also continue to be paid on parental leave. Federal member for Blair, Shane Newman, says more than 2,500 local families have already benefited from the scheme's expansion, describing the changes as a boost for working families facing cost of living pressures. Ipswich Mayor Theresa Harding says the 2026-27 Queensland budget has delivered welcome investment in health, education and youth justice, but major road and public transport projects remain overlooked. Mayor Harding said Ipswich, Queensland's fastest growing city, continues to miss out on the level of infrastructure funding needed to support rapid population growth, with no new funding announced for key road and bridge upgrades. She welcomed funding for a new primary school in Ripley, upgrades to Bundamba TAFE, continued investment in Ipswich Hospital Stage 2 and community safety initiatives. However, the mayor also raised concerns about rising waste living costs, warning local households are expected to pay more over the next 4 years as council faces increasing pressure to deliver infrastructure and services for a growing population. And in sport, West End claimed a 42-28 win over Goodna and Brothers defeated Redbank 30-18 in A-grade Ipswich Rugby League action, while the North and Fassifern clash was postponed. In reserve grade, Goodna beat Lowood 42-22 and Redbank dominated Brothers 44-6. Goodna continued its strong form in the women's premier competition with a 50-16 victory over Banyo, while Banyo defeated Redbank 16-0 in the women's reserve. In the Host Plus Cup, the Ipswich Jets recorded a 28-18 win over the Tigers, while the Western Clydesdales fell 42-8 to the Falcons. And in the BND Premiership, the Tigers defeated the Jets 32-6, and the Falcons overcame the Western Clydesdales 22-10. That's your local news up to date on West Bremer Radio.
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5: Take a look at your local Ipswich weather now. Sunny with light winds today. Temperatures 6 to 23 degrees. For the outlook tomorrow, it's going to be partly cloudy with light winds. Temperatures 7 to 22 degrees. And on Monday, partly cloudy with light winds. Becoming south to southeasterly, 15 to 20 kilometres an hour. And temperatures 10 to 20 degrees. And that's your local Ipswich weather up to date.
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1: Yeah.
0: He's the Bremer River 10-metre champion, and he was very good at diving off the rocks in Bremer River.
1: He swims fast because he's got to outrun the sharks.
0: He's got, yeah, the bull sharks.
1: Yeah.
0: But they reckon they're a bit scared of him. But anyhow, because he could make them into fillets.
1: Right.
0: Right. Let's talk to him now from Charles Fishing at Kerwick Street at Red Bank, open 8 till 4 today, 8 till 2 tomorrow. How are you there, Craig?
2: I've just realised there's a bit of dribble happens in this show.
0: There's lots of dribble, but tell me this, mate.
1: We've got pickup trays on the floor. What are you talking about?
2: I bet you do.
0: Mate, can you tell us what today, how did you go at your sale last week?
2: Mate, we were very, very busy. If you happened to come down, you would have noticed. There was a lot of people in that shop at the same time, all weekend, Saturday and Sunday. It was a very good sale.
0: Yeah.
2: So, that's typical of all the people. Down, you would have got a great deal.
0: Well, the people who listen to me obviously taking advice. Now, what's the lure? Is it a lure today?
2: There is a lure today. I'm going back in time a little bit. It's probably our biggest selling lure and most versatile lure across the shop.
0: Mm.
2: It's a Jackal Squirrel 79.
0: Oh, so the old squirrel grip.
2: The old squirrel grip. If you are a fisherman and you do know your lures, you'd know the squirrel is probably one of the most popular barrel lures. It's got, they call it a Hank Tune.
0: Is that a wank too?
2: That'll be a wank tune with a H, a Hank Tune. heavy duty hooks and rings on it. Very good barrel lure, but a lot of people don't realise you could use it for mangrove jack. You can use them for big Australian bass. Flathead, they're probably one of the most versatile lures.
0: Someone knocked on the door.
1: Yes.
0: And we're looking at it right now. It's an amazing, if you're a fisherman, you'd be absolutely excited.
1: Some good colours in those squirrels too.
2: Great colours in them, yes. They're massive colour range. Rigged very, very well, but like I said, you can use them for pretty well any fish from the bay to freshwater.
0: But you know what they got to do is come into your store at Kerwick Street at Red Bank and yell out, Craig, Craig, and then go up to you. And if they give you a squirrel grip,
2: please don't squirrel grip.
0: It'll be 10% off.
2: You are paying my hospital bill.
0: And he'll come on next week like this. Hello, Danny. How are you? Where are they catching them?
2: Good old fish on the beaches are still cranking up. So weather this weekend, it's a little bit windy from this afternoon, tomorrow, Monday. It's 15 or 20 knots blowing southeasterly. So that some beaches are pretty good. Offshore will be a little bit dodgy, but bay fishing, your sheltered beaches, everywhere else will be fishing fantastically. So we're supposed to get a couple of showers this afternoon, but I can't see that happening.
0: I
2: think that a couple of showers is 1% of 1 millimetre or something silly the way they rate it these days.
0: What a bludger.
2: It's like that. But on the beach, Morton and Straddy's, Stradbroke Island, there's a few gutters forming finally. So we're getting some deeper gutters, which then bring the mullet and the tailor in. At the moment, they're only sort of getting there, but there's a heap of dart in them, swallowtail dart, fishing pretty well during the day. And a lot of winter whiting have moved into them as well. So using yabbies, beach worms and pippies, if you can find pippies on the beach, but yabbies and beach worms are pretty well available everywhere. So that's nice, easy fishing. You're not getting up early. You're not staying out late. You can just do it during the day, anywhere down the Gold Coast, Morton, Straddy.
0: Sure.
2: A great way of doing it. The tailor are showing up around the northern beaches of South Straddy. Sure. So a little bit harder to get to, but just south of the bar. A lot of guys will take their tinnies over, anchor them up, just walk over the sand dunes and have a tailor fish there. So that's working well on pillies. And there's some tarwine brims, a big sea brim and tarwine getting caught within those gutters as well on north, south, Straddy. It's not confusing at all. In the bay, the water temperature's actually dropped a little bit. So it's around that 19 degrees. So it's slowly getting down. Flathead coming into their breeding season. Duskies are around on soft plastics and blades, fishing them right on the bottom very slowly. Crab Island and the Southern Bay Islands are probably the best places at the moment. And as you come around the Rouse Channel of Straddy, a lot of winter whiting on those sandbanks through there, the Rouse Channel and Darcy Light and the drop-offs. still a few squid around there too. Peel Island and Victoria Point, Wellington Point, all off the shores. Squid are nice and easy to fish for at night and nice and safe to do as well. In the dam, Somerset and Maroon are probably the two better ones at the moment. Somerset switches on and off like a light bulb, but when you're there and they're on, it's a great time to fish because there are some very big fish in there. Schooling deeper in the water, so once you get one, you're going to get a few. Slow-rolling metal blades, tail spinners and spoons down deep, so they're nice and easy to get there, being a sinking lure. And then the river, the Pine River and Logan River, it's right up the top. Bass are moving around and you're getting some yellowfin brim as well as they're moving because there's heaps of brim around at the moment being this time of year.
0: Well, unbelievable. We'll leave you with this before we sign off. That Natalie Brassendwaite in today's magazine in the insert in the Courier Mail, this is the sort of what's wrong with people. Owen's boots she bought for $6,000. Rick Owen's boots for $6,000. Like,
2: what do you need $6,000 shoes and
0: you
2: who is Rick Owen?
0: Stinking tell me, you know, but then she's cuckoo anyhow. We know she's cuckoo. But anyhow, so where do we find you?
2: We're at 18 Coex Street at Red Bank. Open today, 8 till 4, and tomorrow, 8 till 2. Come and say hello. I'm there all weekend.
0: Are you? Oh, you're going to actually work for
2: all weekend. I know. We've got a lure show next weekend too, out at Fernbach. I just remembered. So if you want something to do, Gary Fitzgerald's Lure Show, Australian Lure Show, is at the showground.
0: The Lure Show's on next weekend, right?
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2: 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How's that for an hour?
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0: But we'll give it a bit because it's been going for years now.
2: 14th one it is, and I think there was one missed during one or two missed during COVID.
0: Fitzy.
2: But it's the 14th actual show.
0: Fitzy's a great bloke. All right, well, we'll keep you where you're posted. We've got Ranger Nick coming up soon with the cream, and I thought you'd be interested with a camp oven recipe. It's chocolate root cake.
2: Okay. I'll listen in for a chocolate root cake.
0: Have a great weekend. That was Craig Stinkbomb Charlton from Charlton's Fishing. Open today, 8 till 4, 8 till 2 tomorrow. You'll find them in Coex Street at
1: Red Bank Plains.
0: Yeah, I know he said Redcliffe.
1: Yeah.
0: It's 6:51.
1: Before we go to the break or song or wherever we go, we've got the latest on the Socceroos.
0: Yeah.
1: Now, Egypt scored in the penalties.
0: Yes.
1: Rami Rabia.
0: Rami Rabia and the blah blah blah.
1: Egypt was leading 2-1, but now Awer Mabil has scored. That was cool, calm and collected, 2-2 at the moment.
0: And he sounds very Australian.
1: Yeah, well.
0: Like Craig Charlton.
1: As long as he's kicking for the right team.
0: So it's 2-2 in the soccer. Thanks a lot, Craig, for being with us and listening in.
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0: Let's cross down live to Intrepid sports reporter from West Bremer Radio, Mr. Rampaging Damien Basham-up Lee.
1: Thank you so much, Dan. In the Socceroos, they're playing in penalty at the moment. And, in fact, Australia's youngest ever World Cup starter, Lucas Harrington, has missed, which is heartbreak for the teenager and Australia. The score was Egypt 3-2. But now we've also seen further action. Heartbreak for the green and gold. Egypt has won the match 4-2 on penalties. So it looks as though Egypt will go through, and that is not good news the Socceroos.
0: They cheated, Intrepid. And now let's go down to Ranger Nick. Thank you, mate. Very good report.
1: Thank you. Your job
0: is safe. Peter Pasoldis should start getting nervous.
1: Oh, okay.
0: Over wherever he is.
1: I don't think
0: so. All right, let's talk to, what's his name?
1: Ranger Nick.
0: Ranger Nick. How are you, Ranger Nick? The boy from the bushes. You should be walking with me and you're walking by myself. You're going to do a, we've been talking about this all morning, the chocolate root cake.
2: Absolutely, mate. If you want a good chocolate root cake, then this is a good one. So, mate, look, there's something about it. It doesn't seem to go well together. It's beetroot and chocolate cake. However, I recommend you give it a try because it's nice and moist, has a nice sweet and unique type of a flavour.
0: Right.
2: Really easy to cook. Let's have a crack at it. So we just want to... cup of self-raising flour, 2 tablespoons of cocoa, a couple of cackleberries, half a cup of sugar, some olive oil, chopped chips, and a tin of drained and sliced beetroot. All you need to do with this is chuck everything in a bowl, mix it together, put it into a greased camp oven, and the best way I find to grease a camp oven for a cake, especially a little 2-quart oven, is just to drop a knob of butter in it.
0: Right.
2: Put it on the heat and let the butter melt. As you dump that cake in, it'll force the butter up the sides and it saves a bit of mucking around greasing oven. So it'll grease itself. Give that around about 30 minutes, 20 to 30 minutes.
0: Right.
2: When you can poke a skewer in and the skewer comes out with no cake on it, then it's cooked, ready to eat. Absolutely beautiful, moist, wonderful, sweet flavour.
0: Now, mate,
2: I love beetroot. You can't beat
0: a beetroot. Tell me this: where are you at the moment?
2: Right now, I'm in the driveway of the accommodation at the Daybra Show, and we're about to kick off our tour into North Queensland and back down to Mount Gravatt. So,
0: you'll be at the where are you going to be?
2: Daybra. Daybra Show.
0: Is it cold there around the Catrunos?
2: Going to Daybra Show.
0: Is it cold around the Catrunos?
2: Quite pleasant this morning. It is cool, but it's going to be a lovely day. It's a great day to go to the Daybra Show. If you want to get out of the hustle and bustle of the flight to the Brisbane Ecker, Daybra Show is absolutely excellent. It's a great family day out. There's heaps of stuff going on. Rodeo in the evening, absolutely going to be a blast, mate. And the rodeo.
0: And pull your top lip over your head and go as a redback spider. All right. Ranger Nick, what's your thingo website?
2: My thingo website is wigglewigglewiggleRangerNick.com.au.
0: We've got our
2: new spice kits launched, Dan. You've got to try these. They're all native flavours. We'll be demonstrating today. Cooking a lamb roast with a native pastoral plant. So Australian natives are going to flavour the meat rub. And so you'll be able to get your hands on that meat rub on the website.
0: And go up and tell Ranger Nick that you hear him on West Bremer Radio. It's now 7 o'clock. Here is the news.
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4: Good morning, I'm Terry Daniel. The Federal Agriculture Minister says the nation is prepared for an outbreak of the H5N1 strain of avian influenza. There have been an additional 2 cases detected in migratory seabirds, one in New South Wales and another one in Western Australia. Agriculture Minister Julie Collins says keeping the disease out of poultry and agriculture is a priority.
5: We have been seeing what it has done overseas. We also have learnt from H7 outbreaks that we've had in Australia in recent years. In our preparedness, we have been working with the poultry and the egg industries to do everything that we can do to mitigate against any incursions in our agricultural systems.
4: New South Wales Liberal leader Kelly Sloane has suffered her first political scalp ahead of an ICAC inquiry into political donations. Hugh Phillips reports.
6: A public inquiry will investigate allegations some Liberal Party members solicited or accepted political donations from a developer. Senior frontbencher Damien Tudehope has stood aside as Shadow Attorney General because he has been called as a witness. In a statement, he says he is not accused of any wrongdoing. Mr. Tudehope says the inquiry involves several people he has had close relationships with during his political career. Hugh Phillips, Sydney.
4: The number of Queensland families unable to pay their power bills has almost doubled since last year. More than 40,000 residents have been moved onto hardship plans so they are able to access energy. Queensland Council of Social Service Chief Executive Amy McVie says children in these struggling families are also suffering.
7: One in six children in Australia currently lives in poverty. And what that means is the quality of their childhood isn't as good as it should be, because when you're living in poverty, you're not having access to the healthy meals that you need, to a roof over your head, to the things all our kids need to thrive. You don't have access to those things.
4: In our medical news, a drug developed in Australia could one day see motor neurone disease become a manageable chronic condition rather than a terminal one. The University of Queensland has worked with experts across the globe to create the drug, which could be trialled in patients within 5 years. Professor Trent Woodruff says the drug targets part of the immune system.
8: It's an immune system that helps fight infections, but we've shown that this immune system can go awry in motor neurone disease. And so the drug that we've developed targets this immune system, and therefore can potentially slow the progression of disease.
4: Pet owners are being urged to keep a close eye on your furry companions this winter. Experts say pet illnesses spike during the colder months, with dermatological issues, joint pain and arthritis among the top health concerns. Petstock head vet doctor Gloria Abaya says subtle symptoms are easy to miss.
9: What we mistake as wanting to stay in bed, stay nice and warm, actually could be a sign of illness in itself. So if we start to see our younger pets in particular sleeping a bit more, eating a bit less, drinking a bit less, those are very subtle signs that they could be sort of battling something underlying.
4: This is Air News. A short time ago, the Socceroos were still in with a chance of claiming World Cup glory, with an own goal from Egypt seeing the score drawn at 1-1 and the game went into extra time. It's now gone to a penalty shootout. Thousands of fans across the country are cheering on the green and gold as they look to advance into the round of 16. Tennis, and day 5 was again a good one for the seeds. Air Sports' Paul Walsh is at Wimbledon and has the details.
10: The last of the Aussie females was eliminated from the singles draw after 4 times Grand Slam champion Naomi Osaka defeated Daria Kasatkina in their third round match. The 14th seed Osaka came out strongly and took the first set 6-1. However, Kasatkina fought back in the second, but still went down 6-3. Men's number 1 seed Jannik Sinner had no trouble against Jensen Buxby from the US, winning in straight sets, as did Arina Sabalenka against Yelena Ostapenko, and the 2024 women's champion Barbora Krejcikova over Nicola Bartunkova from the Czech Republic. Task was a little more difficult for the 7th seed Novak Djokovic, who took 4 sets to shake off a persistent Arthur Rinderknecht from France.
11: He played well. I thought he did all he could to take me out of the comfort zone, and it was a tough match, but just, you know, very relieved to overcome it in 4.
10: Paul Walsh at Wimbledon for Air Sport.
4: In the AFL action last night, the Sydney Swans claimed a 35-point win over the Western Bulldogs at the SCG, and in Perth, the Adelaide Crows defeated the West Coast Eagles by 25 points. NRL, Penrith Panthers have avoided 3 losses in a row, taking a 36-14 victory over the South Sydney Rabbitohs. Australian Independent Radio News.
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1: Take a look at your local Ipswich weather now. Sunny with light winds today. Temperatures 6 to 23 degrees. For the outlook tomorrow, it's going to be partly cloudy with light winds. Temperatures 7 to 22 degrees. And on Monday, partly cloudy with light winds. Becoming south to southeasterly, 15 to 20 kilometres an hour. And temperatures 10 to 20 degrees. And that's your local Ipswich weather up to date.

0: yes, yes. And no, no, no. What about the young today? They go, yes, yeah, yeah, yeah. Yes. Oh, yes.
1: Yes.
0: Or you, or no. Or you know.
1: No.
0: What in the hell is going on? Oh. Look, unfortunately, the Socceroos are out of the World Cup. They got beaten 4-2 by Egypt. So
1: yes,
0: they put up a great fight. It was good to see to get to where they did.
1: Yes.
0: There was a shootout, which relies on two people, the goalie and the kicker.
1: Yes.
0: Which is funny in a team sport because that's in rugby league as well, you know, in rugby union. The kicker can make or break the winnings. But anyhow, let's do gives the stuff. Dan Fox is listening. Carmel Cuskell is listening.
1: Morning.
0: They're all listening for pointers. Michael Price is listening.
1: Oh, yeah.
0: To see how he can improve the program that he produces. Olympia Kwiatkowski is listening.
1: Right.
0: So they're all listening, yeah. Because they do like radio and it's raw, don't they?
1: Well, and we're rawer than most.
0: We're absolutely naked.
1: That's right.
0: Now, in this... Oh, cool, gee, what about the Intrepid Sports Record reporter before Damien crash-tackling, rampaging lead?
1: Oh, yes. Yes, yes.
0: It was when they used to call him, when he played football, they called him Bingley.
1: Right. Good name for a business.
0: Very good. Yeah, very quick, Damien.
1: Thank you.

0: Ipswich years ago. They had a convict king. So we'll, and because Jane Keir is going to talk about the dodgy laneways of Brisbane, and we'd like to thank Sam Ingemeyer for the Normby and the Rocklea Hotels for support of our weekend program.
1: Yeah.
0: It is now 7:10. We're live on West Bremer Radio. Oh, good song, Damien.
1: Thank you so much, Dan.
0: It's the Hootie Gurries.
1: Tom Petty and the Heartbreakers.
0: I knew him well.
1: Yes, thank you.
0: Thank you.

0: You're on Whisperer Radio at 7:13. Let's cross down live to Dr. Deb Mills, who's going to discuss with us the Black Triangle drug program for Australians. Good morning, Dr. Deb.
1: Good morning, Danny, and good morning, listeners. Yes, Australia has this lovely program called the Black Triangle program, and it's designed for people to have safer drugs, but nobody has ever heard of it. Recently, there was a study. Have you heard of it?
0: Never heard of it. Neither has Damien, the Intrepid sports reporter.
1: And I would guess that only 1 in 10 of your listeners will have heard of it. But now all your listeners will have heard of it because I'm going to tell you all about it. And it's what it is, it's a bit subtle, but it's a little upside down black triangle that's on the top of package leaflets for medication. I don't know how they imagine that people would ever see this thing, but this program has been going since 2018, and it started in Europe in 2013, where they were putting this little black triangle on things to encourage people to report if they have any side effects.
0: Right.
1: Because a drug is recently released. It does not mean the drug is unsafe, but when you do your clinical trials to check on a drug, you do it in maybe

0: 300 or 400 people or 1,000 people. Mm-hmm. And when you release it onto the market, you're giving it to literally tens of thousands, hundreds of thousands of people.
1: Wow.
0: And so for the first 5 years of a drug being released, they've got this little black triangle on it.
1: Right.
0: And in Australia at the moment, there's a drug called Ozempic and Wegovy, which are the, you know, the weight loss drugs.
1: Mm.
0: And they have got this little black triangle on it. And recently they did this survey of people and they asked people, you know, have you ever seen this black triangle? And nobody knew what it was. And so people made suggestions about how they thought it could become better known. And one of the things was make it a bit bigger because this is a very tiny little thing. And the Therapeutic Goods Association of Australia is this regulatory government body that tries to improve safety, quality and efficacy of drugs.
1: All right.
0: And they introduced this program because it was in Europe and it's been found to be very effective. There was a drug called Tamiflu, which they found when they released it onto the massive market, that it had a tendency to cause abnormal behavior and depression and hallucinations and confusion in children.
1: Right.
0: And so they were able to warn doctors that if they did get this kind of rare event, to know that it was the drug. And there was another asthma drug which caused people to get aggression and sometimes even suicidal thoughts.
1: Oh, yeah.
0: And you just don't realize this when you've got a drug out in the market, unless people report it. And so what this little symbol means is, please report any side effects that you get from this drug, because we're still monitoring it. It means that it's subject to additional monitoring. And so anyway, someone in Adelaide did a study to see if people actually recognised this symbol, and only half of doctors knew about this symbol.
1: So what's the symbol again?
0: Of the public.
1: What's the
0: symbol? It's a little upside down black triangle.
1: Right.
0: On the package leaflet.
1: Right.
0: And it basically says beside it, this drug is subject to additional monitoring.
1: Mm.
0: And there's a way of reporting in Australia where you report drug side effects. And if you Google TGA or adverse drug event reporting, there's a way of doing it. There's even a phone number that you can report these things. And you know how with COVID vaccine, once they released it, they found that some people got heart problems?
1: Yes.
0: Which was not obvious from the trials. They only did the trials in 3,000 or 4,000 people. So that's the kind of stuff that we need to find out about drugs. If there is a problem, we want to know about it so that we can warn doctors. And you know, it doesn't mean the drug is bad or it's unsafe, but it means that it's new and everybody's part of the monitoring system when a drug is newly released.
1: Mm.
0: It can be, it's only for prescription medication, and it's also used when the drug is used in a new population. So, for example, if you start using a drug in children, it will get a little black symbol.
1: Yeah, right.
0: And in Europe, it's been found to be very effective. And so as an international undertaking, they've introduced this thing in Australia, but it's been there almost 10 years and nobody knows about it.
1: Wow.
0: So now your listeners know all about the little black triangle.
1: And that,
0: so you can look at drugs
1: and they're multiplying.
0: Upside down black triangle.
1: Yeah, well, so it's an upside down triangle. What colour is it? Black.
0: Black.
1: Look out for that, and what a great subject. See, you don't hear that on the other bludgers radio stations. So, Dr. Deb, you've got Travelling Well. It's online, or you can get the book. It's all about if you travel and tips about medical travel. So that's all.
0: How to stay healthy.
1: How to what?
0: How to stay healthy when you travel overseas.
1: There you go. It's all the www.travellingwell.com.au. 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

0: Yeah. We're on fire here on West Bremer Radio. The time now is 7:23. Let's go to our resident educated with a degree horticulturalist, Paul Plant from Plant FM, and he's going to talk about growing avocados, and it's a challenge.
1: I know. Do you like getting a good avocado, Dan?
0: I do like a good, and it's good for you. People, it's a good fat.
1: Oh, is it?
0: It's a good fat.
1: Oh, okay.
0: Now, it's 7:23. Paul, over to you. Explain about your avocados.
2: Yeah, well, I'm up at the Yamundi markets right now, and the number of sellers up here selling avocados is fantastic because it's avocado season, and growing the right avocado can mean that you can get productivity about 6 months of the year. So we have a very long potential. But the problem is these plants are so hard to grow successfully that's why the farmers do it better. They've chosen the right climate, they've chosen the right variety, they've got the right soil. And in truth, for home gardeners, it's incredibly hard to get them to grow really well. Yeah. And I personally just rely upon buying them. That way I support the farmers that way.
0: And you just get at the top of them and you push down a bit. If it's soft, they're going to be easy to eat, aren't they?
2: They are very easy to eat, but if you are lucky enough to be in the right climate, the right soil, the right situation, the secret for success is full sun, really well-drained, deep volcanic soil or deep alluvial soil. They love a cold, chilly, long winter, so not snow, not frost, but just nice and chilly. They do need water during the flowering period and fruiting period, but you need at least two fruiting plants to get fruit. So two different cultivars in order to get the cross-pollination of the fruit. So if you only have one, you'll rarely get sufficient fruit. But if you have two that are different cultivars, you'll increase the potential of getting fruit.
0: Very interesting. You're unbelievable. You're amazing. You're which show are you at now?
2: Sorry, what was that?
0: Where are you now?
2: I'm at the Yamundi Markets.
0: Yamundi
2: Markets.
0: Which
2: I regard as one of the best, it is, in my opinion, the best market on the Sunshine
0: Coast. I know people who drive from Brisbane to go to the Yamundi Markets.
2: Yeah. And the food range is stunning. There's fresh food being made. There's fresh bakery stuff,
0: fresh pasta stuff.
2: Oh, it's awesome.
0: The nostrils are flaring up like Gaddam Gaddam, the racehorse. Now, look, so tell me this, how do we get in contact with you?
2: Well, if you just type in the words Paul Plant Horticulture, you'll come across my YouTube and social media things, but you can also catch up with me at some of the events. So the really big one coming up in a few weeks' time is the Nambour Garden Show up at the Nambour Garden Show. It's actually now called the Queensland Garden Show.
0: I used to go and do crosses there with the great, wonderful friend of ours, Cole Campbell. Wasn't he a good bloke?
2: Yeah,
0: wasn't
2: awesome. He was.
0: Now, mate, you know it's good. There's a noise in the background and it makes, see, folks, we are live. We're not trying to con you, recording stuff.
1: Nah.
0: And voice tracking, we're real.
1: Yeah.
0: Real. Are you real, Damien?
1: I am.
0: Thanks a lot, Paul.
1: Myself before. Yeah.
2: There's no AI here.
0: No, don't you get sick of the stinking. You can pick AI.
2: Oh, so they're getting better, but it is really frustrating. There is so much AI out there.
0: What about if we come up with our own AB?
1: Okay.
0: No, okay. All right, thanks a lot, Paul. Have a great day there today, and don't eat too much crap. Now, it's now 7:20.
1: I've got a song ready.
0: Yeah, 7:27, we're on West Bremer, and we're live, we're local, we love it.

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2: West Bremer Radio's Local News, I'm Damien Lee. Queensland Police have launched Operation Yankee Cold Snap, a statewide road safety campaign running throughout the winter school holidays until July 17. With more families expected to travel during the break, police are warning motorists to take extra care on the roads, particularly in cooler conditions where fog, reduced visibility and wildlife can increase risks. Officers will conduct highly visible patrols across the state, targeting speeding and drink or drug driving, two of the leading causes of fatal crashes. Families will be able to access up to 6 months of paid parental leave from July 1 under new Albanese government reforms. The changes increase the entitlement to 26 weeks and lift the weekly payment rate to $1,004.70. Income eligibility thresholds will also rise, allowing more families to access the scheme. The federal government says families receiving the full entitlement could receive almost $30,000 in support. Superannuation will also continue to be paid on parental leave. Federal member for Blair, Shane Newman, says more than 2,500 local families have already benefited from the scheme's expansion, describing the changes as a boost for working families facing cost of living pressures. Ipswich Mayor Theresa Harding says the 2026-27 Queensland budget has delivered welcome investment in health, education and youth justice, but major road and public transport projects remain overlooked. Mayor Harding said Ipswich, Queensland's fastest growing city, continues to miss out on the level of infrastructure funding needed to support rapid population growth, with no new funding announced for key road and bridge upgrades. She welcomed funding for a new primary school in Ripley, upgrades to Bundamba TAFE, continued investment in Ipswich Hospital Stage 2, and community safety initiatives. However, the mayor also raised concerns about rising waste levy costs, warning local households are expected to pay more over the next 4 years as council faces increasing pressure to deliver infrastructure and services for a growing population. And in sport, West End claimed a 42-28 win over Goodna and Brothers defeated Redbank 30-18 in A-grade Ipswich Rugby League action, while the North and Fassifern clash was postponed. In reserve grade, Goodna beat Lowood 42-22 and Redbank dominated Brothers 44-6. Goodna continued its strong form in the women's premier competition with a 50-16 victory over Banyo, while Banyo defeated Redbank 16-0 in the women's reserve. In the Host Plus Cup, the Ipswich Jets recorded a 28-18 win over the Tigers, while the Western Clydesdales fell 42-8 to the Falcons. And in the BND Premiership, the Tigers defeated the Jets 32-6, and the Falcons overcame the Western Clydesdales 22-10. That's your local news up to date on West Bremer Radio.
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6: Take a look at your local Ipswich weather now. Sunny with light winds today. Temperatures 6 to 23 degrees. For the outlook tomorrow, it's going to be partly cloudy with light winds. Temperatures 7 to 22 degrees. And on Monday, partly cloudy with light winds. Becoming south to southeasterly, 15 to 20 kilometres an hour. And temperatures 10 to 20 degrees. And that's your local Ipswich weather up to date.
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0: Well, that was a great song. Who sang that, Damien?
1: That was John Mayer.
0: Oh, yes, it's 7:42. And we'll talk to now Dr. Janine Young, talking about the environmental impact of goldfish. Apparently they can destroy ecosystems. And let's hear it from the scientist's mouth herself in cold old Canberra. It's cold old Ipswich as well. How are you, Dr. J?
2: Good morning, Danny. I'm fine, thanks. Yeah, we're close to zero here, I checked, just after you asked me. Look, people think that goldfish are really cute, and they are. They're sweet little things, but a study from the University of Toronto has taken a look at what would happen if you put just goldfish you don't want anymore or those that have escaped somehow into a couple of different types of ecosystems.
0: Right.
2: They didn't actually do it. They simulated them. So thankfully they didn't go, be free, and let them destroy things. But what they found is that they get really big really fast.
0: Right.
2: And they multiply. So there turned out to be quite a few of them. Turns out they can breed. Like, they can really breed.
0: Oh, I've heard this.
2: Why? I know nothing about goldfish. And so it turns out that in nutrient-rich systems, they were stirring up the sediment. So the water clarity declined rapidly. So there's lots of suspended particles. And that starts messing with everything that's in it. You have fewer snails, amphipods, which little tiny invertebrates, and also zooplankton, which are food for other critters, messes with the entire ecosystem. The freshwater food webs were totally affected because more of them got eaten and because they'd messed with the habitat. Native fish were being out-competed. It was just a complete disaster. And you don't think that such a small little cute fish would make such a difference. So the bottom line here is they're saying, please don't discard your goldfish, people, because that would actually cause problems that we didn't really see coming.
0: Wow, a bit like the toad was brought here to eradicate something.
2: Yes, that was a really bad one. They didn't think that that would happen. But look where we've gone with that.
0: Don't they eat the banks of the muddy creeks and that too and break down the nutrients? What do they call when they grow big? There's another kelp, is it?
2: Kelp? They're seaweeds.
0: No.
2: You're saying that they're, I don't know about that.
0: No, I've got it totally wrong, which is nothing unusual for me. So how can we make contact with you, Dr. Janine Young?
2: I have a website, finbracken.com, F-I-N-B-R-A-C-K-E-N.
0: And rug up. There's not a lot of snow, apparently. Give me a quick snow report because we've got Jeremy Rowland coming up very soon. Give us a snow report.
2: To be fair, I haven't been skiing this season. I heard apparently there was a fair dump a couple of days ago and they're doing all the snow making and apparently it's actually starting to make up for the really, really poor season start that they've had.
0: Is snow like... is it still a big deal to go snow skiing? I went for about 15 years straight and haven't been since 2012 because I'm worried about my age and my knees and that. I don't want to end up with a busted knee.
2: Oh, and a snowboarder coming through and knocking you on your back before you know what happened. Yes, I've had that happen.
0: The burglars of the Flaming Slopes. So are people still...
2: skiing is still a thing, yes.
0: Yeah,
2: and certainly here anyway because we're so close to the mountains.
0: They get plenty of support, like lots of people still on snow buses and snow trains and snow planes.
2: Look, I haven't done it for a long, long time.
0: Why is this? Why, Janine?
2: Well, because I moved to Melbourne for a start.
0: Well.
2: And then I had children and it's just more complicated when you add more people to it.
0: So hold on. So you're living in Canberra or Melbourne?
2: I used to live in Melbourne and I now live in Canberra.
0: Get out of that place. All right. Is there any crime in Melbourne? Not really. It is now 7:47. That was Dr. Janine Young, our resident scientist. And coming up is food scientist Jeremy Rowland talking about dopamine.
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0: Who sings that?
1: Oh, Taylor Swift.
0: I'm not mucking about. I can't stand Taylor Swift.
1: She should be getting married by about now.
0: Oh, he gives it. Oh, well, at least she's getting married. That's a change for some of those celebrities.
1: Madison Square Garden.
0: Yeah, that's ridiculous. But anyhow, it's now 7:54.
1: 1,000 guess.
0: So big what?
1: Well, just saying.
0: Jeremy Royle on the Food Science is going to discuss the role of dopamine as a feel-good hormone. And, of course, when
1: he got an invite to the wedding. Yeah.
0: Well, let's ask him. Is that you, Jeremy?
2: It is me, Danny and Damien. How are you? I didn't get an invite, but I do quite like Taylor Swift. She's a very bright kid. Anyway.
0: Fair enough. Well, we disagree. I think she's a pain in the butt.
1: Mega, what's this wee business?
0: I think.
1: Thank you.
2: Anyway, the other thing that's happening today is it's American Independence Day.
0: Yeah.
2: The national holiday of the United States, which commemorates the adoption of the Declaration of Independence.
0: Right.
2: 1776. And this year is a special one. The land of the free, all its stars, stripes and fireworks as they celebrate their 250th birthday.
0: Mm.
2: But anyway, sadly, the Trump administration's warmongering and erratic policymaking have pulled the rest of us into chaotic. And we could probably all do with a hit of dopamine at the moment. Now, dopamine is a neurotransmitter that distracts and makes us feel good at driving motivation and reward. So takes away all the bad things, you know, because it distracts you, right?
0: Nice.
2: So when your dopamine levels are low, often caused by stress or chronic overstimulation, you seek reward. And when dopamine is low, you also experience a drop in motivation and focus and physical coordination.
0: Right.
2: And this is often referred to as dopamine deficiency.
0: Matt!
2: And it's it diminishes your brain's ability to feel pleasure and makes one's enjoyable activities feel very dull, right?
0: Mm-hmm.
2: And as I said, it's common in people with ADHD. People with ADHD often have lower baseline dopamine levels, which drives them to seek quick stimulation.
0: Right.
2: And many people with lacking dopamine rely on hyper-palatable foods, that's high in sugar, carbs and salt.
0: Sounds
2: right?
0: Like me.
2: Because these trigger an immediate dopamine rush.
0: Right.
2: And while these provide a temporary boost, they can also lead to energy crashes and compulsive eating habits.
0: Right.
2: So food and dopamine are intrinsically linked.
0: Right.
2: And while all food triggers a dopamine release to encourage eating for survival, hyper-palatable processed foods loaded with sugar, fat, and salt cause unnatural dopamine spikes,
0: right?
2: So you get too much.
0: Right.
2: And then your brain can crave junk food over the nutritious alternatives because we get the reward loop makes you feel like you need more.
0: Right.
2: Because evolutionary, your brain attaches pleasure to eating.
0: Right.
2: So
0: of course.
2: Pleasure. And this makes you seek out good nutrition. Now, the dopamine dump is when the sugary and high-fat fast foods trigger a rapid, massive dopamine spikes.
0: Right.
2: So it's almost like it's like drugs. It is a drug, and it is a natural. So it's a natural drug high, if you like, or dump.
0: Mm.
2: Over time, consuming all these high-processed foods causes dopamine insensitivity. So you need more because it blunts your brain's reward response, meaning you need more junk food. And as I said, it's just like a drug. It makes you get cravings for overeating.
0: Yeah.
2: All right. So there are foods to support natural dopamine. They're largely synthesized from the amino acid tyrosine, and a balanced diet can help stabilize this. So chicken, beef, turkey, dairy, eggs, they're high sources of tyrosine. Healthy fats and plant foods like avocados, you were talking about earlier, bananas, almonds and pumpkin are good. And some of the complex carbohydrates like oats and whole grains, they stabilize your blood sugar and they prevent the extreme highs, right?
0: Yeah.
2: So to balance these junk food cravings, you should try and get a balanced meal, stay healthy and eat, focus on the complex carbohydrates. You should have mindful snacking. I've talked about this before. So sit down, practice mindful eating. Don't eat just because you have to eat.
0: That's a good tip. So you're going.
2: Go on. Yeah. Ask.
0: No.
2: If you do mindful eating and you think about what you're eating and you don't, and you sit down and you do it, and you don't do it while you're walking around listening at the phone or something, you'll concentrate on it and you can savour the food meals. And this allows your brain to register satisfaction more effectively. That's good. Now, there's a strange new dopamine effect. It's the rise of the fake food delivery app.
0: Mm.
2: You know, that online rush you get from window shopping when you put items in your cart.
0: Mm.
2: There is this new thing, according to a new report from a magazine called Fast Food, that's given way to a new online site called Food Never Comes. In Korea, where the site originated, it's part of a new trend of dopamine websites.
0: Right.
2: So Food Never Comes has all the usual trappings of a food delivery app. You can scroll through a list of restaurants, select your items, make modifications, enter your address. You can put in the method of payment and track the courier as they bring the food to your door.
0: Mm-hmm.
2: Only catch is, as the name implied, no food actually ever comes, and it costs you nothing. Food Never Comes features no real transactions or deliveries. Instead, it's part of a growing trend of fake online shopping sites spreading from South Korea. And these so-called dopamine sites can stimulate retail therapy without the actual retail giving you that buzz. So, and the science all adds up because the dopamine's generally released about giving you a reward. And it was created by a South Korean developer as a bit of a joke, but it's gone gangbusters. And given the rising food costs in Australia, it could well be a useful outlet because you could just make you forget all the other problems in the world today.
0: You're very scientific.
2: You can look it up on the net. It's called Food Never Comes.
0: Food Never Comes. Check it out. Have the app on your phone. And Damien, you've written that down. Food Never Comes.
1: Yep.
0: All right, Jeremy. Now you've got a Facebook page or something, haven't you?
2: No, I don't like the socials very much. I do have a Facebook page, but like everything else, I don't update them. So, you know, you've got old pictures of me doing old stuff.
0: Fine. We won't say it anymore
2: I am updating it, believe it or not.
0: All right, well, lovely having you on the program talking dopamine, which is very interesting. What was the name of that app again?
2: Food Never Comes.
0: Food Never Comes. You heard it first right here. On West Bremer Radio, the time is 8:02. 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
5: Hello there, I'm Terry Daniel. Data has revealed the demand for services provided by the National Debt Helpline has hit an all-time high. In the 25-26 financial year, nearly 200,000 people reached out for support, making an increase of 9%. Financial Counselling Australia Chief Executive Dr. Dominic Mayrick says it's rare people are seeking help for just one debt.
6: Often if you're struggling in one spot, you're struggling in several. For the first time ever recently, we're getting the leading presenting issue has been actually people calling about their tax debt.
5: Anyone who is struggling financially can contact the National Debt Helpline on 1800 007 007. New analysis reveals thousands of young Australian homeowners have been plunged into negative equity. Buyers who utilise the federal government's 5% deposit scheme now face a projected 10% drop in property values driven by recent housing tax reforms. The Prime Minister says he's not against Australians having a punt amid calls to strengthen Labor's gambling laws. Michael Packey reports.
7: The opposition has teamed up with the Greens to force an inquiry into the government's push to limit gambling ads on TV, radio, at sporting grounds and on player uniforms. There are concerns the proposed laws don't go far enough, especially to address the stream of ads online. Liberal MP Simon Kennedy believes viewers should be able to opt in and decide for themselves if they want to see a betting ad on a digital service, rather than having the commercial served up and then having to opt out.
8: The social media giants, they can actually target problem gamblers.
7: Anthony Albanese has told the ABC the government has struck the right balance.
9: I'm not against someone having a punt on a Saturday. What I'm against is problem gambling.
7: Labor is hoping the laws are passed by the end of the year.
5: Mandatory country of origin labelling laws have come into effect for the nation's hospitality sector. Under the new regulations, restaurants, pubs and cafes must clearly identify whether their seafood is Australian, imported or a combination of both. Queensland Seafood Association Chief Executive David Bobberman says for years consumers have been under a false impression.
10: I forgive the consumer for thinking if they saw seafood on the menu in any coastal town of Queensland that they would think that they'd be eating locally sourced seafood. But unfortunately, two out of every three portions of seafood consumed in this country are imported.
5: Surf Life Saving Queensland is bracing for a massive weekend on southeast beaches. A combination of favourable winter weather, the school holidays and also the Gold Coast Marathon Festival is expected to draw thousands of people to the coastline in Queensland. Spokesperson Matthew Thompson says swimmers should remain vigilant.
11: Whenever you're going to the beach, as we know, the risks can catch us out, and ultimately Surf Life Saving wants everybody to have a good day, fun day at the beach and come home safely. So if you are heading down to the coast, try and find a supervised location, talk to lifesavers, lifeguards, and most importantly, if you're going in for a swim, swim between red and yellow flags.
5: This is Air News. Australia has been knocked out of the World Cup, losing on penalties to Egypt in their round of 32 game. The team's unable to be separated after 120 minutes with scores level at 1-1. Socceroos captain Harry Sartor and Lucas Harrington missing their penalties. Here's how the winning penalty sounded on SBS.
12: Awesome. Abdul Magee. To send Egypt through. And he does. Heartbreak for Australia.
5: In the AFL, second-place Sydney Swans were determined to bounce back after a bad loss to the Brisbane Lions, and they kept their spot on the ladder at number two. They had a 35-point win over the Western Bulldogs, 13-12-90 to the Dogs 7-13-55. Charlie Curnow was the star for the Swans. The big man finished with six goals, becoming the Coleman Medal leader in the process. He told Fox Footy, it's always great to get a win for the home fans.
13: Brisbane taught us a good lesson, and SCG is a bit of the boys talk about it as our fortress, and, you know, you want to look after your home ground, as you know, and it's like just come out strong and form.
5: In the second game, the Adelaide Crows have scored their 10th win of the season, defeating the West Coast Eagles 15-9-99 to 11-8-74 at Perth Stadium. Crows midfielder Jordan Dawson on Fox Footy, happy to be back winning.
14: A few things to work on, but good result, especially after last week. To start the way we did, I thought was really a good sign of where we're at. Since the bye, we've been really good in the contest. But...
5: And in the NRL action last night, the Penrith Panthers have avoided three losses in a row, taking a 36-14 victory over the South Sydney Rabbitohs. Australian Independent Radio News.
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17: Take a look at your local Ipswich weather now. Sunny with light winds today. Temperatures 6 to 23 degrees. For the outlook tomorrow, it's going to be partly cloudy with light winds. Temperatures 7 to 22 degrees. And on Monday, partly cloudy with light winds. Becoming south to southeasterly, 15 to 20 kilometres an hour. And temperatures 10 to 20 degrees. And that's your local Ipswich weather up to date.
18: 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It's time to wake up with Dr. Dan on West Bremer Radio.
0: We're in the last hour. And we cannot wait. Damien,
1: yes.
0: He cannot wait.
1: No, I'm excited.
0: The rampaging sports reporter.
1: Mm-hmm.
0: He can't wait for the State of Origin Wednesday night at our home ground, Suncorp. Well, I call it Lang Park.
1: Right.
0: And there's a luncheon on at Lang Park.
1: Mm-hmm.
0: I'll be on this at lunch. And I've been invited by Gene Miles.
1: Oh, yes. Good old Gino.
0: Gino's a lovely bloke.
1: Hmm.
0: So, look, we've got a big program coming up. Harold the H. Ah, cock-a-doodle, and you do.
1: Yes.
0: 160 years ago, Ipswich had a convict king.
1: Oh.
0: Sunday Mail journalist Jane Keogh talks about the dodgy laneways of Brisbane, and Damien, as you and I spoke before.
1: Yes.
0: They used to be really...

0: had great form at the ACT Brumbies, and he's living his dream. He started playing rugby at the Ipswich Rangers, which is the oldest rugby club in Australia, down there at Woodend Oval.
1: Mm-hmm.
0: And congratulations to you, Lachlan Shaw. Let's shout out to Lachlan Shaw. Congratulations. Now, give me some music at 10 past 8 on West Bremer Radio, please. Thank you. I love this song.
1: And this would be?
0: Well, it's very upmarket.
1: Yes.
0: And
1: Accidentally Kelly Street.
0: Oh, I don't know. Kelly used to work with us, remember?
1: Oh, this is Frente.

0: 13 on West Brem Radio. We're chasing up Harold the H because we just can't get comms with him. So if you listen, Harold, we're ringing you on your mobile number. What's the three last digits?
1: Three last digits, 703.
0: 703. If that the number is, Harold, we've got to have you on. If not, we'll play another song and we'll sort it out. But hopefully we'll get comms. And
1: no, I've got him on the line.
0: You got him here?
1: Oh, yeah, because we're professionals here.
0: Yes. Well, we did it under stress and pressure and we didn't even falter. Oh, how are you, Harold the H? Cock-a-doodle-doo.
2: Jeez, I'm even getting a welcome, ark, ark, ark. This is awesome now.
0: Oh, mate, well, we want you to talk about 160 years ago when Ipswich had a convict king. So, mate, lovely having you on the program. It's about 4 degrees here in Ipswich. What's it like at Kenmore?
2: Oh, well, it's pretty exciting because you're talking about the state of origin on Wednesday, but I think I speak for everyone when I say Saturday morning is a main event, waking up with Dr. Dan. So it's exciting at Kenmore right now.
0: Unfortunately, the Socceroos lost 4-2, but they're representing Australia, and good on them. They did a good job. So let's talk about this convict king. Does this mean there's a bully in the prison he was in charge?
2: No, look, there really was a convict who could genuinely lay claim to be the king of Ipswich.

0: Now, his name was Edward Hartwell. Now, I don't know his crime, but he was convicted at the Liverpool Quarter Sessions in Lancaster, England, and sentenced to 7 years transportation.
1: Wow.
0: Now, he arrived in New South Wales on the 27th of July, 1838, which is 188 years ago this month. Now, Hartwell, he went by many names, but was always intriguing. In 1847, he was arrested in Melbourne for tendering a bounced cheque. Now, the public considered this a curious case because Hartwell was known to have had significant funds in the bank sometime earlier. Now, the following year, in 1848, the convict, now known by the fuller name of Edward Thomas Hartwell,
1: right.
0: he was going up in the world, he was charged in Sydney with forging cheques, and he was committed to jail at his own request.
1: Yeah.
0: And this was apparently so that a wound received during his arrest, and which had become infected, could in fact heal. Now, people also thought this was curious, because Hartwell was very respectfully connected with a relation on the surgical staff of the colony. It's just a mystery. Now, Hartwell was sentenced to 5 years hard labour on Cockatoo Island, which was the penal settlement for repeat offenders in the middle of Sydney Harbour, with great views. Now, he was there at the same time as a bushranger, Captain Thunderbolt, who, as you know, visited Ipswich, I think. Anyway, Hartwell was clearly a recidivist, and because he was gaining and losing his ticket to leave while being convicted in Melbourne, Sydney and Maitland. So there's only one way to go, and that was north. And now he was released in late 1856, and that's when Hartwell came north to the Moreton Bay settlement, and now went under the name of Charles Edwards. Now, it was in the Burnett district that he was accused of horse stealing.
1: Right.
0: Now, the government resident for Moreton Bay at the time was Captain John Wickham.
1: Right.
0: Now, even without any evidence for the horse stealing, Wickham summarily decided that Hartwell, or Edwards, should be sent back to Cockatoo Island because he clearly proved that he was totally unfit to hold the ticket of leave. We didn't want any troublemakers up here, did we? Anyway, in 1858, Hartwell was in Ipswich when he was granted another ticket of leave, and that meant he was effectively on parole but had to remain in the Ipswich district. So imagine that, Danny. It's a punishment being in Ipswich. I just don't believe that, but apparently back then it was punishment. But anyway, the following year, in 1859, Captain Wickham he'd left the colony, and Hartwell, he assumed Wickham's rank and was now known as Captain Edwards. So Hartwell, or Captain Edwards, was once again, he was again charged with forgery, and he pleaded guilty and was sentenced to another 5 years of penal servitude. Now, the sentencing judge said that Hartwell was incorrigible, that it was evident that reform for him was a hopeless idea. He was beyond redemption. But the presiding judge was someone known to be a superior judge of men. He was none other than the first Supreme Court judge of Queensland, Mr. Justice Alfred Lutwidge.
1: Right.
0: Now, Justice Lutwidge said that Hartwell appeared to be a person of great education. And so he listened to every word that Hartwell said in his defence, although clearly disregarded them in the sentencing. Now, throughout Hartwell's curious career as a convict, he always had the air and carriage of a well-born man.
1: Wow.
0: As he aged, he was a fine-looking, grey-haired man who people said had the appearance of an individual who had seen better days. So, who was Edward Hartwell, or so-called Captain Edwards?
1: Who was he?
0: Of the Ipswich and West Moreton District? Well, he said, Hartwell claimed, that he was the illegitimate son of King George the Fourth. Now, King George the Fourth, he was known as for his, how we say, indulgent lifestyle or extravagant parties, and much like yourself, Danny, and a personal life marked by scandal. That's not you. But none of Hartley's contemporaries left a record that disputed his claim to be son of the king. Now, the last record I could find of Ipswich's Edward Hartwell, alias Captain Edwards, was in 1864. That's when he was released from His Majesty's jail for the last time. Now, Danny, it could be entirely true that the mysterious forger Hartwell was indeed the son of King George, because no one disputed it. And so I reckon he could be called, truly, the King of Ipswich.
2: Well, what Teresa Harding should know about this story. And really, Damien, get on to it. This is a great story. It could be royalty involved.
3: I know.
2: Well, get on to it. Get the producers, produce it onto it.
3: Okay.
2: Hey, Damien. All right. Now, how do we...
0: Yeah, get on to it, Danny. Get on to it with Edward Hartwell.
2: How do you... I'll write that down. Edward Hartwell. Mate, well, how do we hear that story in others?
0: Yeah, look, I'll be posting this story. Yeah, there's like 302 Ipswich stories that I've posted online. There's about 600 short stories on website. And you can find the link to it on all the socials, on Instagram, Facebook, YouTube, or you can go straight to my website. I'll be posting this tomorrow morning at the website, historyoutthere.com.
2: There he is, Harold the H. Peacock-a-doodle-doo. Exclusive, well, not really. He's on another station. They stole him off me, but it's now 8:21. Coming up, we've got Jane Keogh talking about the dodgy laneways of Brisbane, and I'm sure Harold's been in a few of them over the years.
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0: Barry Guest is listening, and he says a big shout out to this program
1: with the radio.
0: Barry Guest.
1: Oh,
0: and he used to work at the Coolangatta post office, I think, for years. But
1: morning, Barry.
0: Going to Barry, and of course the radio rat bags myself.
1: Mm-hmm.
0: Psychopath radio man, and keep listening. Hmm. It's 8:25. Let's talk to the lady from, well, the journalist from the Sunday Mail.
1: Yes.
0: This story will be in the Sunday Mail tomorrow.
1: She's a lady too.
0: She is a lady. There's not many left. And
2: Thank you.
0: And you know what she's talking about, the dodgy laneways of Brisbane.
1: Now, you've been in a few, Dan.
0: Well, you and I would have grown up when they were dodgy. I'm trying to think. Penny, what's the one up up the top end of town?
1: Just be careful where
2: Burnett
1: you go.
2: Burnett Lane.
0: I think I was a little solicitor's clerk, and there was a murder there. Solicitor's clerk murdered his girlfriend. She didn't want to be his girlfriend anymore, and I think he stabbed her. Do you remember that back in the 70s?
2: No, that was actually in Isles Lane.
0: Isles Lane. I knew I was close. Do you remember that?
2: Yes, I do. That's one of the things that I talk about actually in the story. It was unrequited love. He was a young lawyer, and he met her through work, and she was not interested in him at all and became engaged to another young man. So one day he followed her into Isles Lane and shot her in front of a lot of people and then turned the gun on himself.
0: That's right.
2: It was tragic.
0: And
2: yeah,
0: I was sent down there by John Barbler, the solicitor, to ferret out because they were in the legal profession. And those days you could get a lot closer to all that stuff, and I remember seeing the bodies. And you know what I'm saying? Today you wouldn't be allowed to, but I was there.
2: Yeah.
0: And yeah, tell us about more dodgy.
2: Well, it started off Burnett Lane that you mentioned earlier is actually the oldest one.
0: Mm.
2: And it was part of the original convict prison.
0: Mm.
2: And that's the actual laneway. They had archaeologists sort of went and did a bit of a dig there a while ago.
0: Yeah.
2: And they worked out that it was actually the exercise yard where they also did the floggings and where people were hung.
0: Mm.
2: So that was our first laneway, and that started off as being quite grim.
0: Burnett Lane. Then, I think there's cafes there now, isn't there?
2: Oh, cafes and bars and little bookshops and all that sort of thing. It's become very hip laneways. And those giant murals, you know, that people are painting?
0: Yeah.
2: And then years later, something else happened there. A man who was from Bowen up in northern Queensland was staying in Lennon's Hotel. He'd come down for the Ecker, actually, and he met a fellow in the Crest Hotel bar, and they agreed to go back to his room, possibly to have a meal on room service. And yes, I know. And this gentleman actually came on to the fellow he'd met in the hotel, and the man killed him with his camera, bashed him over the head, and then disappeared. And it was a case that was quite famous. The police had set up a crime scene in the alleyway because they must have walked back that way from the hotel. And then 50 years later, almost, after DNA became more common with policing, they actually got the guy because there was a tissue left in the hotel room, and he must have had some sort of previous because he was on the DNA list.
0: So
2: that
0: was not long ago when they caught him?
2: No, that's right. It was not long ago. So that was interesting. And then there was another very seedy situation with an American paratrooper who met with a lady and in a bar, and they'd been drinking there all afternoon. She agreed to go off somewhere with him, and he sort of enticed her into a laneway that doesn't exist anymore. Mm-hmm. It was in Charlotte Street between Charlotte and Elizabeth.
0: Yeah.
2: And she asked him for money. He became enraged and bashed her to death. But actually the American Provost Marshall tracked down. He did some very good detective work, tracked this guy down. He was court-martialed and sentenced to hang. Queensland didn't have that sort of law anymore. They'd abolished corporal punishment. Yeah. So they sent him to New Guinea and hung in there in 1944. I know, there's all these stories around laneways.
0: Let me tell you, Jane, that is fantastic history. And it really had me drawn in because I was around when two of those happened.
2: Yeah,
0: and that'll be more elaborated in tomorrow's Sunday Mail, right?
2: It will indeed, and I've got a few more as well. So it goes from the 1860s right up until 2002.
0: Why don't we maybe next, well, I'd like to hear about more of those dodgy. Let's talk about off air and we'll see what we can come up with.
2: Okay.
0: Don't forget to get your Sunday Mail. It's 8:31. Here's the news.
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5: West Bremer Radio's local news, I'm Damien Lee. Queensland Police have launched Operation Yankee Cold Snap, a statewide road safety campaign running throughout the winter school holidays until July 17. With more families expected to travel during the break, police are warning motorists to take extra care on the roads, particularly in cooler conditions where fog, reduced visibility and wildlife can increase risks. Officers will conduct highly visible patrols across the state, targeting speeding and drink or drug driving, two of the leading causes of fatal crashes. Families will be able to access up to 6 months of paid parental leave from July 1 under new Albanese government reforms. The changes increase the entitlement to 26 weeks and lift the weekly payment rate to $1,004.70. Income eligibility thresholds will also rise, allowing more families to access the scheme. The federal government says families receiving the full entitlement could receive almost $30,000 in support. Superannuation will also continue to be paid on parental leave. Federal member for Blair, Shane Newman, says more than 2,500 local families have already benefited from the scheme's expansion, describing the changes as a boost for working families facing cost of living pressures. Ipswich Mayor Theresa Harding says the 2026-27 Queensland budget has delivered welcome investment in health, education and youth justice, but major road and public transport projects remain overlooked. Mayor Harding said Ipswich, Queensland's fastest growing city, continues to miss out on the level of infrastructure funding needed to support rapid population growth, with no new funding announced for key road and bridge upgrades. She welcomed funding for a new primary school in Ripley, upgrades to Bundamba TAFE, continued investment in Ipswich Hospital Stage 2, and community safety initiatives. However, the mayor also raised concerns about rising waste levy costs, warning local households are expected to pay more over the next 4 years as council faces increasing pressure to deliver infrastructure and services for a growing population. And in sport, West End claimed a 42-28 win over Goodner and Brothers defeated Redbank 30-18 in A-grade Ipswich Rugby League action, while the Norths and Fassifern clash was postponed. In reserve grade, Goodner beat Lowood 42-22 and Redbank dominated Brothers 44-6. Goodner continued its strong form in the women's premier competition with a 50-16 victory over Banyo, while Banyo defeated Redbank 16-0 in the women's reserve. In the Host Plus Cup, the Ipswich Jets recorded a 28-18 win over the Tigers, while the Western Clydesdales fell 42-8 to the Falcons. And in the BND Premiership, the Tigers defeated the Jets 32-6, and the Falcons overcame the Western Clydesdales 22-10. That's your local news up to date on West Bremer Radio.
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1: Take a look at your local Ipswich weather now. Sunny with light winds today. Temperatures 6 to 23 degrees. For the outlook tomorrow, it's going to be partly cloudy with light winds. Temperatures 7 to 22 degrees. And on Monday, partly cloudy with light winds. Becoming south to southeasterly, 15 to 20 kilometres an hour. And temperatures 10 to 20 degrees. And that's your local Ipswich weather up to date.
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0: Primer Radio. We're going to go out with a great song called Build Me Up, Buttercup. Now, You Are My Special Thing, it is, Damien, by Angel Vogue, by the Vogues.
1: Oh, what happened to
0: You Are My Special Angel. And let's talk to Sam now. Blum, blum, blum. Let's talk to Sam Ingham Meyer, who's the boss, the creative boss of the Normby and the Rockley.
1: He's very tired this morning.
0: Well, he is because he's been...
2: Hello, boys.
0: Mate, now, you love your rugby. That's on tonight. And it's amazing. They bag Rugby Union, but it is a sellout crowd at Allianz against Ireland and Wallabies. Now, who's playing today? The Broncos, aren't they?
2: The Broncos are playing tonight at Suncorp event against Cronulla. But then you've got, before the Wallabies, you've got New Zealand playing France, which is our opponent next week, which is interesting. France actually trained in Brisbane all week and only flew over to New Zealand on Thursday afternoon.
0: Well, why didn't you tell me about it? I would have went and talked to them. Parlez-vous français? Yeah, come and have some frogs.
2: They'll be back here on Sunday. They'll be back here Sunday to go and catch up with them then, ready for next week.
0: Oh, so and then you had last night. You've been up since, what, 3 o'clock?
2: Nah, I went to bed and got about 5 hours sleep. Then we went back into the Normby for 3, and then we had a really good crowd come in. They had the Attorney General, Deb Frelington, who made sure made the call for us to be able to be open and trading licensed venues in Queensland. There's 229 venues in Queensland applied to do it, and we were one of them. And so Deb came in with a few of her party members, like Laura Gerber from the coast. And
0: I know Laura.
2: Police.
0: She's in Coolangatta. She helps us at Coolangatta. All she comes to her dinners, and she's a lovely woman. She's a very lovely woman.
2: So she was there today, and the police minister, tourism minister, and the attorney general herself. So it was a fantastic morning. Huge crowd in all the bars, and went the full distance. I just didn't get the result, but fantastic for Queensland hotels and tourism today.
0: And tell people what the score was. The Socceroos were.
2: Yeah, so it was 1-1, and then went to a penalty shootout, and we lost the penalty shootout quite convincingly.
0: 4-2. It was 4-2 for the Egyptians. Like an Egyptian! Yeah. Now,
2: and that's what they're walking like.
0: Yeah, I love talking to you. You're a funny man. Damien, you're not talking.
2: Even though, and then we all build up for this week. It's a huge week this week. We've got Origin on, then we've got the Wallabies.
0: Oh, the Origin.
2: It's unbelievable.
1: It's going to be live and loud in the car park.
2: Yeah, we're at a car park party Wednesday and again, Damo, Saturday as well, the Normie.
1: Mate.
2: Wednesday and Saturday.
0: Why Saturday? That's the rugby.
2: The Wallabies, yeah. It'll be 6 games of rugby on Saturday.
0: Yeah.
2: It's a big day.
0: I want to stick it up those AFL and NRL people who keep saying nobody watches, nobody cares. It's a sellout, you wombat brats, without any promotion, you gooses. You know what? They're jealous. They're scared. We play with the green and gold. Soccer's first, rugby second, international. The others, nobody knows the kick and giggle. Got no idea. I was watching the other night in a wet game. God, they got bad ball skills. Don't start me. I've had a gutful.
2: Don't start me. There you go.
0: What else are we
1: on? Started at 6 o'clock this morning, Sam.
0: What's going on with...
2: I should have rung in then.
1: Yeah.
0: Trivia night. Trivia night. What's going on?
2: It was a trivia night again trivia night at Normby, of course. It won't be on this Wednesday night because the Origin's on, so they got a week off, the trivia nerds. But then we roll into it, and then, steak night Thursday night, and then roll into Saturday Wallabies, and it's another big weekend. It's good, but even this afternoon with the Broncos, they really have to win this game against Cronulla, so ticket sales are strong for the stadium.
0: What's wrong with the Broncos? It's the coach, I think.
2: He is a very cranky man, but we put up with Eddie Jones for a long time. He's very cranky.
0: Wasn't he? He got up me once in the foyer of the hotel because I approached him and he got fair up me. I said, "What do you want, you midget?" what does Mum used to say? That's calling the kettle pot, calling the kettle black.
2: There you go.
0: That's anything else, Damien? Quickly before.
1: No. I'm just saying that one at the Normanby. That's the pop up. There'll be a pop up bar, big screen, of course, and there's pre and post live music as well. So you really create the whole atmosphere there, don't you, Sam?
2: Yeah, we should have. And even on the Saturday, we've actually got a live musician inside, Pete Cullen, who most of Brisbane know.
0: Yeah.
2: Quite a great artist, Pete Cullen. Then we've got Lukey as well playing the outside in the car park as well at the same time. It's going to be chock-a-block, two musicians playing.
0: And you know what?
2: And after the game.
0: Just to appease the AFL people, today the Brisbane Lions officially merged with Fitzroy in 1996. In 1997, they become the Brisbane Lions. So you missed that date. You could have done something with that.
2: In saying that, do you know on Thursday night, the Lions played against Geelong and had a magnificent win, and they actually wore the old Fitzroy jumper on the front.
0: Correct. But I just wish Aussie Rules make out it's a real affluent game. They can't afford sleeves on their jerseys.
2: It's because their arms are so big. If I looked that good, I'd wear a singlet every day as well.
0: Come on. But all right, mate.
1: Now, before you let Sam go, I've got to tell everybody, if they want to see just what sort of delicious food you have at the pubs, they can go onto the social media because you post photos of the food and the chefy's cooking it all up and all that sort of stuff too, don't you, Sam?
2: Yeah, we sure do. We love getting it out there because people want to know how to experience it. That was probably one of the biggest comments this morning, that what the venue was like. So we got a lot of new people in this morning who normally aren't pub goers, but because it was an early game, they want to bring kids in and watch the soccer. A lot of people really enjoyed it. We had a breakfast on, food and grog and everything, and wasn't a big drinking session at that time of morning, but it was just good seeing people out in a hotel in Queensland.
0: Yeah, that's lovely. Go Australia, whatever code it is. And Aussie Rules don't have an Australian team, so there you go.
2: Good fun.
1: Check out the Norman Bee at thenormanbee.com.au. And then, of course, there's the Rocklea, which is rockleahotel.com.au. And make sure you get along for the State of Origin of both pubs.
0: I've run around him four times this morning and I'm extreme. I've got sweating and I've got chest pains. We've got to go call the Ambos.
2: Good on you, boys.
0: Have a good day. 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

0: day. This is West Premier Radio. Big day up the coast. Sunshine Coast Race is the biggest race day of the year. 6,000 people, and it'll boost the economy by $3 million. The Gold Coast Marathon, 43,000 competitors today and tomorrow. Unbelievable, isn't it?
1: Yep.
0: And next week at the Fernvale Showgrounds, Fitzy's putting on his lure show. 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
1: Right.
0: And Nicky Winmar, you wouldn't be aware of him. He's a champion from St Kilda. He's famous for pulling his jersey up and pointing at his skin.
1: Right.
0: He actually is in up for domestic violence now, so they're going to dename or decommission a grandstand named after him. So it's pretty sad, you know, people get drunk and they do silly things. And the Ireland versus Wallabies is on at the Allianz tonight at 8 p.m. And Souths are playing Norths over at on the north side, Wavell Heights. So go and support some local rugby. The Broncos play the Sharks this afternoon. They've got to win this game.
1: Right.
0: They've just got to win it. There's no mucking about. They just got to win it.
1: Okay.
0: What song are we going to play out?
1: Well, I was just saying, I was actually, when I played rugby and I lifted up my jersey, they started projecting the big screen on me.
0: And look, God, you're a funny man.
1: Thank you.
0: They'd, we should get a picture of that. They dedicate the program to Mum and Dad. And
1: yes.
0: Thank you to everybody that supports us. We're getting lots and lots and lots more listeners like Carl Stefanovic in his podcast.
1: Yes.
0: And my podcast is on if they just go to all the W's at westbremerradio.com.au. And you can hear my programs in association with Damien. We just like to have fun, inform and entertain, and we're not going to put up with PC or woke.
1: No.
0: Simple as that.
1: That's it.
0: It's as simple as that. We'll say it how it is, and here's a great song by the Vogues.
1: Yes.
0: You Are My Special Angel.
1: Oh, thanks, Dan.
0: It was Seagulls has to play this, Signs of Peace. Have a great weekend.

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2: Hello there, I'm Terry Daniel. Biosecurity officials are facing an anxious wait as scientists rush to confirm if a deadly bird flu strain has reached the Australian east coast. The CSIRO is working to determine if a dead giant petrel found in New South Wales was carrying the H5N1 virus. Western Australia has now confirmed 4 cases. While preliminary tests came back positive for the broader H5 group, poultry expert Dr. Jose Quinteros says it doesn't mean alarm bells should be ringing yet.
3: Even if it's an H5N1, it doesn't mean that it's necessarily the clade 2.3.4b, which is the one that is causing problems with wildlife in other parts of the world. So until CSIRO confirmed that it's that clade, we shouldn't be much concerned.
2: Train building is returning to the New South Wales Hunter region, with 2 potential sites identified for a multi-billion dollar manufacturing facility. The New South Wales state government is eyeing off a former coal mine at Turalba and the Broadmeadow locomotive depot, which produced the original Tangara fleet decades ago. The $12 billion move aims to end the need to buy trains from overseas. In Melbourne, a Blackburn South man has been charged after allegedly harassing and bombarding Kylie Minogue's family with texts and phone calls. Stephanie Watlewick has more.
4: John Skylis allegedly declared he was in a relationship with the Princess of Pop. News Corp reports the 66-year-old has been pestering the Aussie star's parents, Ronald and Carol, who live in Camberwell, and her brother, Brendan. Police say he sent parcels containing gifts and trinkets and bombarded her father with text messages saying the pair were still together and in love. He's also allegedly been loitering around the local post office asking staff about Kylie and her family and Brendan Minogue's workplace. Mr. Skylis has been charged with 2 counts of stalking, but the family has taken out a restraining order because he does remain in the community on bail. He'll return to court in November. Stephanie Wacklewick, Melbourne.
2: In Queensland, a rescue helicopter was sent to the Main Range National Park in the Southern Downs after 2 missing teenage bushwalkers were found alive. The 17-year-old boys sparked a major search on Thursday when they failed to return from a planned overnight camping trip near Killarney. The pair spent 2 days lost in bushland, and while their condition is currently unknown, police say no injuries have been reported. Amid cost of living pressures, the National Debt Helpline has marked its busiest year yet. The free helpline received 15,000 more calls in the 25-26 financial year, with people struggling with mortgage and tax debt. Financial Counselling Australia Chief Executive Dr. Dominique Meyrick says many are using the service to stay afloat.
5: They help you to understand the situation, they help you to understand what your options are, they give you some guidance and advice as to what will probably work best, and if you need it, they'll actually help you to negotiate with your creditors and talk to the people you need to talk to.
2: Anyone who is struggling financially can contact the National Debt Helpline on 1800 007 007. Today is the 4th of July, and that marks the 250th Independence Day in the United States. The day commemorates the adoption of the Declaration of Independence on July 4, 1776. The historic document declared the 13 American colonies free and independent states, dissolving their ties to the British Crown. This is AIR News. Thousands of football fans across Australia have been left devastated after the Socceroos were eliminated by Egypt at the World Cup. Julian Marcus reports.
6: It was a heartbreaking end for the Socceroos' 7th World Cup journey in Dallas, as they were the better side throughout the majority of the 120 minutes. After falling behind in the 13th minute through Amama Shaw's header, they scored through an own goal in the 55th minute and forced their way to a penalty shootout before the surprise decision of Tony Popovich to replace standout keeper Patrick Beach with Matt Ryan. Matt Ryan was unable to save a penalty as Egypt converted all of theirs. 2 missed penalties for Lucas Harrington and Harry Suter, ending the Socceroos tournament.
2: Expat Kiwis will be glued to television later today to watch the All Blacks kick off an epic 2026 test season against France at the One New Zealand Stadium in Christchurch. Michael Lynch reports from Christchurch.
7: Tonight's game is the opener of the new 12-team Nations Championship, and history would suggest that the French will take to the stadium as the underdogs. Why? Because in 67 tests between the two countries, New Zealand leads 51-15 with one drawn match. The sides last met in a three-test series here in New Zealand, with the All Blacks completing a clean sweep, 31-27 in Dunedin, 43-17 in Wellington, and 29-19 in Hamilton. The French side is largely made up of Bordeaux players who won the European Championship this season. But All Blacks coach Dave Rennie says it really doesn't matter who their players are, they'll be very good. Tonight's game, before a capacity crowd of 30,000, promises to be a thrilling encounter and kicks off at 7:10 New Zealand time. Michael Lynch, Airsport, Christchurch.
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11: Take a look at your local Ipswich weather now. Sunny with light winds today. Temperatures 6 to 23 degrees. For the outlook tomorrow, it's going to be partly cloudy with light winds. Temperatures 7 to 22 degrees. And on Monday, partly cloudy with light winds. Becoming south to southeasterly, 15 to 20 kilometres an hour. And temperatures 10 to 20 degrees. And that's your local Ipswich weather up to date.
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3: West Bremer Radio's Local News, I'm Damien Lee. Queensland Police have launched Operation Yankee Cold Snap, a statewide road safety campaign running throughout the winter school holidays until July 17. With more families expected to travel during the break, police are warning motorists to take extra care on the roads, particularly in cooler conditions where fog, reduced visibility and wildlife can increase risks. Officers will conduct highly visible patrols across the state, targeting speeding and drink or drug driving, two of the leading causes of fatal crashes. Families will be able to access up to 6 months of paid parental leave from July 1 under new Albanese government reforms. The changes increase the entitlement to 26 weeks and lift the weekly payment rate to $1,004.70. Income eligibility thresholds will also rise, allowing more families to access the scheme. The federal government says families receiving the full entitlement could receive almost $30,000 in support. Superannuation will also continue to be paid on parental leave. Federal member for Blair, Shane Newman, says more than 2,500 local families have already benefited from the scheme's expansion, describing the changes as a boost for working families facing cost of living pressures. Ipswich Mayor Theresa Harding says the 2026-27 Queensland budget has delivered welcome investment in health, education and youth justice, but major road and public transport projects remain overlooked. Mayor Harding said Ipswich, Queensland's fastest growing city, continues to miss out on the level of infrastructure funding needed to support rapid population growth, with no new funding announced for key road and bridge upgrades. She welcomed funding for a new primary school in Ripley, upgrades to Bundamba TAFE, continued investment in Ipswich Hospital Stage 2 and community safety initiatives. However, the mayor also raised concerns about rising waste levy costs, warning local households are expected to pay more over the next 4 years as council faces increasing pressure to deliver infrastructure and services for a growing population. And in sport, West End claimed a 42-28 win over Goodner and Brothers defeated Redbank 30-18 in A-grade Ipswich Rugby League action, while the North and Fassifern clash was postponed. In reserve grade, Goodner beat Lowood 42-22 and Redbank dominated Brothers 44-6. Goodner continued its strong form in the women's premier competition with a 50-16 victory over Banyo, while Banyo defeated Redbank 16-0 in the women's reserve. In the Host Plus Cup, the Ipswich Jets recorded a 28-18 win over the Tigers, while the Western Clydesdales fell 42-8 to the Falcons. And in the BMD Premiership, the Tigers defeated the Jets 32-6, and the Falcons overcame the Western Clydesdales 22-10. That's your local news up to date on West Bremer Radio.
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2: Taking a look at your local Ipswich weather now. Sunny with light winds today. Temperatures 6 to 23 degrees. For the outlook tomorrow, it's going to be partly cloudy with light winds. Temperatures 7 to 22 degrees. And on Monday, partly cloudy with light winds. Becoming south to southeasterly, 15 to 20 kilometres an hour. And temperatures 10 to 20 degrees. And that's your local Ipswich weather up to date.
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